0: Alyssa Delfs reports.
1: After months of hearings and hundreds of testimonials from Australians of all walks of life, the inquiry will come to a close in just two more weeks. In this final hearing block, authorities will focus on strengthening social cohesion in Australia and will examine how social cohesion can be understood and measured, how initiatives are undertaken by various communities, religious groups and organisations, and how social cohesion impacts the education sector and government activities to promote it. The Commission's terms of reference define social cohesion as the national consensus in support of democracy, freedom and the rule of law. It also recognises that social cohesion provides the strongest defence against anti-Semitism and other forms of religious and ideologically motivated extremism.
0: Comedian, TV presenter, writer and producer Sam Pang has won the Gold Logie for the most popular personality on Australian television. A former host of the Logies, broadcast on Channel 7 last night, Pang received his award from Magda Zubanski, who made her first public appearance since battling cancer.
2: I grew up watching television at the feet of my parents. They wouldn't let me on the couch, but... You're watching television in this country and you just never think you're going to be on it. So it's a wonderful industry, it's a wonderful world full of talented people and amazing programs, as we've all seen tonight.
0: Sam Neill posthumously won Best Lead Actor in a Drama, while Brooke Satchwell won Best Lead Actress. And Deborah Malman became the first Indigenous person to be inducted into the Hall of Fame. Western Australia's first community radio station is celebrating its 50th anniversary. Curtin Radio was launched on the 16th of October 1976. Curtin University Library is hosting an exhibition called 50 Years of Curtin FM. Featured are artefacts of the station's programming, including vintage radios, photographs, newspaper clippings and immersive audio recordings. Four Renaissance paintings have been stolen from a museum in Sicily. Italy's culture minister says the works, which were all attributed to Antonello da Messina, were taken on Saturday night. Police are working to identify the thieves and investigating how they were able to enter the regional interdisciplinary museum of Messina without triggering its alarms. It's the latest in a string of museum thefts across Europe in recent months. Turning to sport, in swimming, Lani Pallister has beaten American great Katie Ledecky to win the women's 800-metre freestyle at the Pan Pacific Championships. It was the first time 29-year-old Ledecky lost the race at an international meet. Jamie Jack won the men's 50-metre freestyle with a championship record. Sam Short also set a new championship record in the men's 1500-metre freestyle, while Zach Stubblety-Cook took out the men's 200-metre breaststroke on the final night of competition.
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7: And we're looking at 12 degrees at the moment, heading to a maximum of 16 with morning fog. If you've seen any around, it should be gone. And a sunny afternoon. For Tuesday, the chance of fog in the early morning, mostly sunny afternoon with a maximum of 18. 19 is expected for Wednesday, but a very high chance of showers along with it, most likely in the afternoon and evening. And for Thursday, maximum of 18 once again with a high chance of showers. And Friday, maximum of 16, 50% chance of showers and partly cloudy. It goes with showers, doesn't it? It surely does. At the moment, anyway, this is Monday, country start of the Country Crew Week and Country Shoebox with Lynn. Now I'm going to play for you Brent Duncan and Sandy Dodd once again, and it's going really well for them and for Brent, and I wish him all the very best with it. Here he is, and I must say good morning to Mario. Thank you for your phone call. And good morning to Ollie and Wally and Glenys and Linton, Bevy J up there in Coffs Harbour. Good to hear from you, Bevy. Here is Brent Duncan featuring Sandy Dodd with Fair Dinkum Aussie.

Great song. Great sentiments in that song. Well done to Brent writing it. Good morning to May Burge over there in Traralgon, and Phyllis and Sue Crawford and Angie and Gary. Good morning to you all. And Louise and Greg and Tammy and Craig. Hope you all have a great day. And Karen Pisani. Good morning to you, Karen. Long time no see, girl. And my good friends Linny and Colin. Good morning to you both. 12 minutes past 10. I nearly said it one wrong way round. That wouldn't be unusual, though, would it? No, it would not. Good morning to Chris and Anne and Hilary and Rob and Wilma and Heather and that'll do for now. Johnny Cash for you once again with The First Time Ever I Saw Your Face.

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Don't you ever get tired of hurting me, Jordan Moggy. Good morning to you, Margaret. I just see that message pop up there. And yeah, there's your Jordan Moggy for you. And good morning to Marlene as well. Hope you have a good day, ladies. And you did hear from Evan Plachinda off his album Songs from the Past with Swingin' Doors. And we're going to hear now from Justin Standley with The Worry Tree.

0: have to play for Jordan Moggy. I'll Leave This World Loving You.
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You can't beat them, can you? Lulu, of course, with To Sir With Love. And what a great movie that was. Absolutely. And you did hear from Gene Pitney with The Man Who Shot Liberty Valance and Cliff Richard, When the Girl in Your Arms. At 10:42, time is marching on. Let's go with Dolly Parton. It wasn't God who made honky-tonk angels.

him who I was did not impress him. He said the judge will be here any day. The jailer had a wife, and let me tell you, she was awful. But she brought that hot bologna every day. And after 7 days, she got to looking so much better. I asked her if she'd like to run away. Well, next morning, that old judge took every nickel that I had. And he said, son, let this teach you not to race. The jailer's wife was smiling from the window as I left. In

Well, Tom T. Hall with A Week in a Country Jail. I don't want to spend a day in a jail, let alone a week or any other time. Thank you very much. And you did hear from Dolly Parton with It Wasn't God Who Made Honky Tonk Angels, and Mel Torme with Careless Hands. Don't let your heart slip into those careless hands, will you? The time is 10:51. Oh, let's move on. The Mansion You Stole, Johnny Horton. Hope you're enjoying the older ones.

One of my favourites. Marty Robbins, Johnny Horton, all of them. Oh, good. Ruby Ann, that was. Well, it is time for me to be out of here, folks. Thank you for having me in your little part of your world. Thank you for the messages saying you're enjoying the program. Thank you ever so much. Take care. Look out for each other. Keep smiling and give one away. And remember that life is what you make it. It's ciao from me.

0: 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Well, listeners, where do you love to read? In the bath? In bed before you go to sleep? In the garden? Or sitting in an old rocking chair? Reading Room welcomes books, stories, magazines, journal articles, poetry, famous speeches, travel stories, anything you like to read. From time to time, we shall have guests on the program telling us how reading contributes to their enjoyment of life and what they like to read. And joining us today is Dr. Fred Mattersi. Welcome, Fred. You've led an interesting life, initially living in South Africa and then moving to Australia. And you've recently retired from LRH as an anaesthetist. And from what you tell me, you're very active in La Trobe Valley University of the Third Age, the La Trobe Valley Film Society, and until recently, La Trobe Valley Toastmasters International. Tell me, Fred, what are your earliest memories of learning to read and what books interested you at that time?
1: I would rephrase that question to what were my earliest memories of being exposed to books. This happened quite a while before I learned to read. I remember a book of nursery rhymes, Sing a Song of Sixpence, Wee Willy Winky, and many more. I can still picture some of the illustrations that accompanied the rhymes in that book. My formal learning to read probably started in my first year at school, from books that bored me to tears. But I think I graduated to Jack and Jill annuals and then to Enid Blyton, where I found myself absorbed in adventure. Island of Adventure, Castle of Adventure. I had a book on King Arthur and Knights of the Round Table that I read and reread. And, oh, The Hardy Boys by Franklin Dixon. Percy Fitzpatrick's Jock of the Bushveld later enthralled me. But I started by answering your question by saying that my first memories were of books, even before I learned to read. My parents were conned into buying Arthur Mee's children's encyclopedias. I used to love just paging through these books. Arthur Mee was a journalist who wrote articles for children, ranging over a wide range of topics. History, geography, nature, literature, you name it. And he was then encouraged to combine these articles into an encyclopedia form. Interesting, in those early days of my exposure to books, I distinctly focused on a colour plate of birds of the world, which featured the lyrebird. I also noted a picture of the giant Gippsland earthworms.
0: That long ago, before you were even in Gippsland.
1: Right, absolutely. But the pages where I spent most of my time were on those depicting historical items, often in the British Museum. I romanticized about life in ancient Egypt and was enthralled by Roman times. These all led me to my history classes in high school and even now.
0: So from the way you talk most affectionately about books and your experiences with books, how has reading enriched your life, Fred?
1: How has reading enriched my life? Reading, firstly, is obviously an essential part of life. Whether reading official notices, emails for work, journal articles, textbooks, these have been compulsory readings, vital to my maintaining an existence in society and vital too for me being able to read accurately and concisely. But you want to know how reading has made me what I am. The first thing that reading has enriched me with is language. reading has provided me with the tools to shape and mold what I say and how to say it. But again, it was my exposure to books that fired my knowledge and kindled curiosity within me. There are many examples I can give. We read about the discovery of diamonds in Kimberley in South Africa and the big hole that resulted. When Mary and I had the opportunity, we packed a tent to go to see it, and we read a little around Kimberley. We also read about a Duggan Cronin Museum of Ethnology in Kimberley. After we oohed and ahed about the hole with the muddy, slimy water, okay, we went to the Duggan Cronin Museum. Well, this was the real gem to us in Kimberley.
0: Not the diamonds. You didn't come across any diamonds in the Kimberley.
1: This was the real gem. Duggan Cronin was a head of the mine compound that housed the mine, the black mine workers. He became interested in their cultures and realized that Western society would soon swamp them and their cultures. He traveled to Central Africa and photographed the various nations. His exquisite photos reveal a world now lost to society. We had previously seen people doing rubbings of gravestones in England.
0: Yeah.
1: And thought we would emulate these when we saw petroglyphs at the museum. Beautiful shapes of wild animals done in stone by the San people who had inhabited that part of the world many years ago. After some experimentation, we left with some pictures that we later framed.
0: What wonderful memories to have that you
1: could see. Absolutely. You can't replace those.
0: No.
1: When I sat with Arthur Mee's encyclopedias gazing at the exhibits in the British Museum, a name kept coming up. Treasures found at a place called Sutton Hoo. Now, where or what was that? Always on my bucket list, we went there, near Ipswich in the east of England, about 3 years ago. I was not disappointed. The site of several burial ships, the main one that of King Raedwald, a Saxon king in the area, dating from about the 6th century. On chatting to one of the curators, we learnt that these people were at first not permanent settlers in post-Roman England, but came there on holiday, as it were.
0: A long holiday.
1: I had previously read that the English language retains much of the early Frisian words of those early settlers. They came from the area today known as Friesland in Europe. And the curator confirmed this. Breie, for bread. Zies, for cheese. The Dutch call it kaas, the German käse. Grin, for green. Boy, for boy. The Dutch and the German words are sonne, or sun, or zon. Butter, for butter. Breie, butter en grinne zies is goed in Gelsk en goed Fries. Bread, butter, and green cheese are good for the English and for the Frisians.
0: So all those English words actually derived from that time.
1: Well, there are sources that say up to 60 or 70% of English words are derived from those sources.
0: Oh, that's interesting.
1: But obviously there have been a lot of diversions. I mean, the languages have diverted. Mm. The pronunciations and the forms of the words in English have changed, as well as the words in Frisian and that in that part of the world as well. In the Netherlands, there is a Friesland, which is a northeastern part of the country. Across the border in Germany, there is also a Friesland. It's called Ostfriesland.
0: Mm-hmm. So we have English evolving as a language all the time, don't we?
1: We do. Yes. We do.
0: But we wonder about it sometimes.
1: We wonder about it and where it comes from. But the interesting thing is, when I had gone to Friesland and I read the notices there in the bilingual notices in Frisian and in Dutch, and trying to focus, trying to find out where the English came from, I couldn't find it in the notices that I read, or what I read in Frisian in Friesland at that time. Mm-hmm. Pronunciation and spelling probably contributed to that, but it was very distinctly different to the Dutch. in one country. Anyway, now, when we did history at school, we learnt about the Rosetta Stone.
0: Oh, yes.
1: And its significance in unlocking ancient Egyptian hieroglyphics.
0: Yes, absolutely.
1: And, of course, it appeared in Arthur Mee's encyclopedias too. I spent a year in England in 1996. I had it at the back of my mind that it was in the British Museum. When I was working in that area, I spent my lunch hours in the museum. And what a joy it was to see the real thing that proved so significant in history.
0: Well, let us not get on to Egypt, because I think we could talk all day about visiting Egypt. It's one of the
1: most
0: fabulous
1: I romanticized about life in the Egyptian world. I am still open to enjoying a good thriller. Remember, I enjoyed Hardy Boys.
0: So what type of books do you like to read now as an adult? What books don't you like to read?
1: Difficult to say. I don't know whether I like a book or I don't like it until I've started reading it. And I think, as I was saying about John Grisham, I've got his book that I'm busy reading at the moment here. One thing about John Grisham, he hits the road running from the very first page.
0: I've just finished reading that, The Street Lawyer. Yes, loved it.
1: The first page, just listen to this. The man with the rubber boots stepped into the elevator behind me. But I didn't see him at first. I smelled him, though. Ominous. The pungent odor of smoke and cheap wine and life on the street without soap.
0: Yes.
1: We were alone as we moved upward, and I finally glanced over. I saw the boots, black and dirty and much too large. A frayed and tattered trench coat fell to his knees. Under it, layers of foul clothing bunched around his midsection, so that he appeared stocky, almost fat. But it wasn't from being well fed. In the wintertime in D.C., the street people wear everything they own, or so it seems.
0: Yes.
1: He was black and aging. His beard and hair were half grey and hadn't been washed or cut in years. He looked straight ahead through thick sunglasses, thoroughly ignoring me. Ominous again, ominous. And making me wonder for a second why exactly I was inspecting him. And we are expecting. He didn't belong. It was not in his building. Not his elevator, not a place he could afford. The lawyers on all 8 floors worked for my firm at hourly rates that still seemed obscene to me, even after 7 years. Just another street bum in from the cold. Happened all the time in downtown Washington. But we had security guards to deal with the riffraff, and we immediately know there is going to be trouble.
0: Well, I already know the end of that, and you haven't finished it yet, have you?
1: I know what trouble there was the next few pages after that, either way.
0: And what about Jean Le Carré? You're a Jean Le Carré fan.
1: Absolutely. I think he spins such a good story. Obviously, he was in the spy business when he was working, so he had inside knowledge as to how things happened and knew how to write a good thriller as well. But, I mean, for a light thriller, if I really just am tired of reading difficult biographies or other books that are hard to wade through, I do enjoy a Jeffrey Archer. They move quickly, easily, and there is usually a good story that accompanies them as well. But then, for a real whodunit, you cannot beat Sherlock Holmes.
0: I agree. Absolutely.
1: Now, the interesting thing is Conan Doyle got his ideas from Sir William Osler.
0: Oh, okay.
1: Sir William Osler was a physician, and Conan Doyle trained under this man. Osler's phenomenal powers of observation as a physician were legendary, and they are still being taught today to medical students. But a lot of Conan Doyle's stories are based on the powers of observation that he noticed from William Osler.
0: Well, that's interesting. I wonder if any of our listeners know that little bit of information.
1: I think anybody who's done medicine would be aware of that.
0: Okay.
1: Conan Doyle is a doctor himself, obviously, so he And that's the Dr. Watson that you see in Sherlock.
0: I presume.
1: Yes, yes, yes. Elementary, my dear Watson. What I read often results from something I've heard or seen, which raises a curiosity in me to know more. When I came to Australia, I realized I had a vast gap in my knowledge of the country I came to regard as my own. What was I letting myself in for? I started reading about its history. Yes, Captain Cook featured. I became more interested in the people who settled and contributed to the country, though. Matthew Flinders, Burke and Wills, Carnegie, and let's not forget Strzelecki, otherwise known as Strzelecki.
0: Say it again.
1: Strzelecki.
0: Okay.
1: And I recently read a biography of his explorations in Australia, and that was one of those very difficult books that I needed a holiday from when I'd finished reading it. But it was exceedingly informative. The convict history through the eyes of Grantley Keyes's Commonwealth of Thieves, another one that introduced me to an important part of history in Australia. I started wondering about the First Peoples and found Richard Broome's books, Perkins and Marcia Langdon's book on First Peoples, and even Bruce Pascoe and his ideas interested me. The story of the stockade. I enjoyed Peter Fitzsimons' work, possibly not the most scholarly, but written in an easy style that I find most readable in a short time.
0: So have you read Tony Abbott's Australia?
1: No, I haven't read Tony Abbott's.
0: I shall lend it to you, Fred, because I know how much you would enjoy it.
1: I've read John Howard's autobiography, and yes, that was also a hard read sometimes because of the style in which he wrote and because of what he wrote. But it was, again, exceedingly informative, some of the inside information from John Howard's point of view. It's always interesting and useful, I think, to know what the other side says. Having spent time working in the Netherlands, I became familiar with the Batavia, only to learn about the wreck off the West Coast and the horror stories that went with it. Being familiar with Dutch, I'm able to recognize the names off the Australian coast that are associated with the Dutch exploration of the Australian coast. Cape Leeuwen, Rotnest Island, Cape Kierom, as the Australians say it, Groot Island, as the Dutch would say it, Grote Eiland.
0: Oh, yes, I know. But we can only, us poor Aussies, we just say Groot. And they say Ireland instead of Eiland.
1: I've tried to learn as much as I can by reading biographies. Yes, even John Howard's biography. And as I've said, I did find it exceedingly informative. Grantley Keyes's biography of Macquarie was fascinating. I found the most inspiring, though, to be that of Mary Reeby. Her struggle from a 16-year-old convent woman to the establishment of a financial empire that reached into one of the major banks today. A.B. Facey's Most Fortunate Life.
0: It is inspiring.
1: Was inspiring. Yeah, I think it is inspiring, too. Yes, absolutely. Several years ago, before I came to Australia, I attended a lecture by Kay de Villieu. He was a retired neurosurgeon from Cape Town. He made it his retirement hobby to study medical and surgical aspects during the Boer War. Later, I was talking to a surgical colleague, and somehow we broached the subject of military medicine. I remembered Kay de Villiers' lecture and wondered if his work had been taken further. It was. Before he passed away in 2008, he completed two volumes on this work, and after somewhat of a struggle and haggling, I obtained a copy of these two volumes, and wonder of wonders, copies that were signed by him too. While he wrote extensively on the care of combatants on both sides, he also gave some interesting facts about the involvement or not of the Red Cross. He discussed various aspects of military medical hygiene. What's often not mentioned is the fact that of the 22,000 British soldiers and casualties that died in the Boer War, many of them, a significant number of them, I'd say almost the majority of them died from typhoid and other diseases and not from bullets.
0: That's not really very well known, is it?
1: No, it's not well known.
0: Yeah,
1: in fact, there was a battle called Paardeberg, and the British eventually defeated the first victory there. And as they marched on to Kimberley, they were already dying like flies before they reached Kimberley from the polluted water they were drinking.
0: Mm-hmm.
1: As medical students, we had to cover the bubonic plague in South Africa as it sporadically surfaced in some of the rural parts in South Africa, probably still does. De Villiers described how it arrived in South Africa, kind courtesy of the British Army. With their policy of burning Boer farms and everything on them, they had to supply their own animal feed, which they imported from India. When the first shipment arrived in Cape Town, crewmen of the ship were already in advanced stages of the disease.
0: Well, you've certainly covered a lot of books and a lot of interesting topics so far. This is very exciting. There's one book that I really do want to ask you about. And listeners, it's one of my favourite of Fred's many, many books. Fred, you brought in the book Sarafina. Could you tell us a little bit about that, please?
1: It is interesting that you should focus on Sarafina. It was written by Damiano Tripodi, known to most of us as Damien Tripodi, published in 2022. It is a fictional story of a young woman from Calabria in Italy who decided with her husband to seek a better life for themselves and their young son by coming to Australia. Just before they were due to leave, Nino was murdered. Calabria, the Calabrian crime wave, and so on. Sarafina nevertheless left for Australia, despite the entreaties of family. The story tells of the eventful and difficult journey, how she ultimately established a successful fashion business. Throughout the plot, we read about how the Italian diaspora in Australia kept their customs and used their energies to make a success of things. Ultimately, Sarafina comes to terms with the loss of her beloved Nino. Sarafina struggles with her decision to leave home, but displays a fortitude that puts her in good stead to endure the several trials facing a vulnerable single woman, while at the same time a steely and unwavering determination to succeed for the sake of her son and the memory of Nino. Having succeeded and having done really well, she decided ultimately to let go of the past. To me, this was one of the most poignant and attractive things about the book. The book is written in an easy style to read, simple language. The descriptions of Sarafina's life and times with family and friends in Italy and Australia are quite charming, and from an outsider's point of view, most interesting. The author continually describes how beautiful and charming Sarafina is, how she associates with Italian friends from all walks of life in Calabria and in Australia. In this regard, the dialogue is at times a little stilted, but still credible. Is this a reflection of what all Italians have to cope with in coming to Australia? There are doubtless many stories of migrants coming to Australia from many countries. I recently read a book about refugees from the Baltic states post-war, coming to the valley to work at the Yalon, single men mostly, and their struggles far from their homes. But all came with the, as Damien said, the suitcase full of dreams.
0: Yes, definitely, yes. Could you just at this stage briefly explain to our listeners a phenomenon I found as most unusual, is where there was the young women at home, left at home, couldn't marry the young men who were living in Australia. The cost of transport was quite horrendous. So they had like a staged contract marriage. Do you remember that?
1: I remember that. That is actually very well known, and that has come through recently too, I think, in a film. I forget exactly what it was called, But
0: that's not Signorinella.
1: Signorinella.
0: Yes, I love it.
1: And I think it was. It wasn't exactly that. Yes, it was. One of the young women that went with Serafina on the ship came through as a contract.
0: Yes, she did.
1: And it was a disaster for this young woman because the person who wanted her there was not a very nice person.
0: Yeah.
1: But this comes to light in Serafina, but it's the one example of that. But it also comes to light in terms of other things that come through in the book. There are many good and lovely things that develop from relationships at a distance as well.
0: Yes, it's just fabulous. I love that quote, that they came with the suitcase full of dreams. They weren't all full of dreams. Some of them were horror. And some of the experience that our early Italian migrants faced in Australia was just so alienating.
1: Well, one doesn't know how representative it was, but Damien describes one individual who was given a certificate of good conduct to leave his village to come to Australia because the village wanted to get rid of him.
0: Yes, that's right.
1: And, of course, he caused trouble all along the journey and eventually was sent back to Italy by the authorities with the help of the Italian.
0: There are so many stories and actions and lives all intertwined in Serafina. So I gather you would, like me, also recommend Serafina to anyone who wants to know about that time?
1: I think so, yes. I certainly would recommend it from a number of points of view. Yes, the stories and the tales that come through, the interactions that you mentioned certainly would come through. But to me, one of the most important things about this particular book is that it was written by a local person.
0: Go on, and tell us the story. I'm sure our listeners will know it as well.
1: And we'll come to that in a minute. I just want to say that I recommend it to anyone who wants to know about what migrants, especially from non-Anglo-Saxon backgrounds, have to put up with and be inspired by their determinations and courage. Damien's own life is an example of grit and determination.
0: And you knew Damien, didn't you?
1: It was my privilege to get to know a bit about him when we went to Eviva for many happy dining times. His father came to the valley looking for work in the 1940s. Being non-Anglo-Saxon, struggled. In fact, I believe that it was the Catholic priest who ultimately got him a job. Damien came later, and it was his father's desire that he become a tradie, a fitter and turner, I think it was, which he did. But he spent the next 10 years studying part-time to become a teacher. And we have met former colleagues of his who speak highly of him in this regard. But we all knew him as being the owner of Eviva, the first Italian restaurant in Trevelgan. I made the faux pas of greeting him as Signor Tripodi. It was then that he corrected me that he was, in fact, Cavalieri.
0: Yes.
1: An award given to him by the Italian government for his work amongst the Italian community in Australia. It was then that I realized that I was in the company of an exceptional person. We came to learn of his role in the migrant war in Morwell and the statue with his little verse where he talks of the suitcase full of dreams.
0: And I think you have a wonderful autograph and declaration in your copy of Serafina, which was personalised. Could you tell us a little bit, or tell our listeners what he says and why?
1: This was, he autographed our book and he said to Dr. Fred and Mary Matesa, "My esteemed and sincere friendship, Damiano Tripodi." This was already when he was in fairly advanced stage of his problem with Parkinson's disease. But that made it no less poignant, no less important, and no less valuable to us.
0: Oh, thank you, Fred. That's been really lovely. I think at this stage, listeners, we might take a little break from reading and listen to some lovely Irish harp music.

0: 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Fred, do you have any books you can't bear to part with? Well, if so, why?
1: When we moved to a retirement village recently, we had to downsize.
0: I'm sorry. Our listeners, I can't help laughing because I do. I'm very good friends with Fred and Mary, and their notion of downsizing was, shall we say, Fred, a challenge.
1: Which meant we had to get rid of some of our books. Well, as you said, Suzanne, we still have shelves full of them. Books we cannot bear to part with. I've acquired some Australian books since coming here that are precious to me. I discovered a book at a church bookstall, It's amazing what you can sometimes find at these secondhand bookstalls. This one called My Country, Australian Poetry and Short Stories, 200 Years, a veritable treasure trove that introduced me to Henry Lawson, Banjo Paterson, and more. I was introduced to Henry Lawson's Drover's Wife, his poem Faces in the Street, and of course I know there are many more that he's written, Banjo Paterson's Clancy of the Overflow, and yes, of course, his Man from his long poem. My book, The Land of the Lyrebird, that I picked up at a fete, a classic about early Gippsland that I found fascinating to see what the early settlers from 1870 had to cope with in settling in Gippsland. It is then that I really appreciate what I see at Tarrabulga and in some of the gullies in Gippsland. When I retired, I was given a book by Tim Borthwick called Waltzing Australia, a collection of ballads.
0: Oh, that'd be lovely.
1: Oh, yes, they have rhymes, rhymes to read, but simple rhymes to read and nice to. I'll quote one of them to you shortly. A.B. Facey's Fortunate Life. My two biographies of Mary Reby. 1835 by James Boyce, which was a story or a history of this of the establishment of Melbourne as a town and as a city. And my Richard Broome's book on Victorian Aboriginals, which has given me a lot of information and a lot of insight as to how things developed in Victoria as far as the nation's first peoples are concerned. Mary and I have collected, gathered, hoarded, call it what you like, books all along our lives. So there are many that reflect the phases of our lives in South Africa. Percy Fitzpatrick's Jock of the Bushveld, a tale from the late 19th century of exploration in the northeast of South Africa, featuring a characterful dog, featuring stories of hunts, featuring stories of problems with the country at that time, like the tsetse fly and malaria and other clashes with other characters in the world, in that part of the world. The Story of an African Farm by Olive Schreiner. Olive was 18 years old when she wrote that book. She didn't write much after that, but it is a classic and talks of the kind of life that people had to live in the farms in the Karoo and the drier parts of South Africa. Oh, and my Lawrence Green's books. The Tavern of the Seas, The Fairest Cape of Them All, Growing Old, Growing Lovely, I Heard the Old Men Say. Green was a journalist working in Cape Town in the 1930s, and it was his hobby to collect stories about Cape Town and its environments. Many of those stories are classical. Philosekind, in Afrikaans, it means Philos child. Story of the discovery by a government officials of a white child amongst a coloured family and the consequences of that.
0: Yes.
1: Having a yen for plants, especially those of the Western Cape, Mari Fuchs's Proteaceae of Southern Africa, not only for the descriptions of the plants, but for the extraordinary colour photographs of those plants and their environs. And then one of my favourite writers and poets in South African writers and poets, Eugene Nilan Marais. I've got his two little books, Soul of the Ape and Soul of the White Ant. Eugene Marais, a South African poet and author who lived and worked in the late 19th and early 20th century. He was quite a clever man. He was an editor of a newspaper before he was 20 years old. He unfortunately used morphine as a recreational drug and became addicted and spent the rest of his life trying to shake off the addiction. Ultimately, he went to the Waterberg or Water Mountain in the north of the country and spent his last years studying the lives of baboons, the first such study in the social lives of primates, even decades before Jane Goodall, and her work on chimpanzees. He described the termite mound and its inhabitants as a coordinated organism. His work, published in Afrikaans, was plagiarized word for word by a Belgian Nobel laureate, Maurice Maeterlinck, and probably contributed to his suicide, to putting a shotgun to his chest in 1935.
0: Well, that's sad. That is sad.
1: Very, very sad. I mean, his whole life is a tragedy. He's a bit like Henry Lawson, who spent his life fighting alcoholism.
0: Mm-hmm. Mm-hmm.
1: And ultimately, it just got too much for him. The other book that I treasure is Roger Summers's Ancient Ruins and Vanished Civilizations of Southern Africa. The word Zimbabwe, the name of the country, comes from the words Zimba Zamabwe, which means stone buildings.
0: Stone buildings.
1: Houses of stone. Okay. It refers to the stone structures that dot the Zimbabwean countryside, penetrating even as far as the northern parts of Southern Africa. Hence Roger Summers's book. These were built mostly during the Monomotopian Empire of the 13th and 14th centuries in that part of the world. The classical one is the massive complex around the town of Masvinga in the central part of Zimbabwe. When we look at advertised tours that include Zimbabwe, we see they include the Wanky Game Reserve, Victoria Falls, and they fly over Masvinga without stopping. To my mind, the true treasure of that country is its past history, and it is being studiously ignored these days.
0: Yes, I remember visiting there back in the 70s.
1: Yes, we did too. Absolutely fascinating.
0: And what about some of your books being, I won't say a former doctor, being a doctor? Obviously, you must have a lot of professional.
1: I've remembered a couple of other books that I want to mention, South African books too. There's one by T.C. Robertson, South African Mosaic.
0: Oh, okay.
1: He describes life in the South African scene. T.C. Robertson was a journalist who busied himself in working for conservation amongst farmers in South Africa. And he knew a lot about the country and the country's history. But my personal attachment to T.C. Robertson and his book was that my mother worked for him.
0: Oh, how interesting.
1: I remember as a little boy, when I went with my mother to work one day, I must have been about 4 or 5 years old, he took me by the hand and took me to a shop and bought me a toy lorry. It was a double B, I remember quite distinctly. And it had little plastic containers with Coca-Cola

0: other books as well, as far as the early peoples in South Africa are concerned. A.E. Ritter's romanticized story of Shaka Zulu, possibly the biggest African leader ever, who was instrumental in forming and welding together the mighty Zulu nation.
1: Mm-hmm. Yes, yes.
0: And subsequently to Peter Becker's trilogy on some of these peoples, one of my bucket list things that I never got around to doing in South Africa was to go to Lesotho and climb a hill or a mountain called Thababosiu. Thababosiu was the place where Moshoeshoe, the first Sotho king, mm-hmm. gathered his peoples together to protect them from the attacks by other black nations around the area and even the Boers, and he successfully did so. And today we have the Basotho nation living in Lesotho, largely due to the energy and the work of Moshoeshoe the first.
1: Mm-hmm.
0: And so we can go on. I've got quite a few books there that I can talk about, but I'm sure we're getting going on for time. But books for my professional life. Now, yes, I suppose when you do medicine, when you go through university, you collect textbooks that you love, that are precious to you.
1: And some of them might still be in your possession, Fred, mightn't they?
0: Oh, of course they are. How can I dispose of the classic Gray's Anatomy?
1: Exactly.
0: A work of art in itself and timeless in what it describes. Obviously, the anatomy of the human body is timeless. Arthur Guyton's Medical Physiology. My edition is 40 years old, but Guyton's work on the heart and the circulatory system is still seminal and is still being taught and examined in anaesthetics.
1: Today. Still relevant. Today. Well, some of those books that you haven't managed to part with, would some of them be valuable by now, particularly some of your medical books, or would they just be
0: No,
1: old?
0: I don't think they're that valuable. The books that are being printed today are printed so beautiful. The graphics and the artwork in these books are so beautiful that some of the older textbooks are not, people are not interested in any of the older textbooks, really.
1: Mm. I remember seeing that little cartoon of a little boy with a book in his hand, and he turned it this way and that way and this way, and he looked up at the teacher and said, "Where do you switch it on?"
0: Yeah. Well, where do you turn them off? Some of these books are big and heavy, but they are valuable, and I still refer to many of these books sometimes. My other books, like Nunn's Respiratory Physiology, which is another classic in anaesthetics, and of course my Harrison's Internal Medicine, which is a volume, which is even the one that I have, which is now about 10-15 years old, still a mine of information. And when it comes to me wanting to refer to anything medical that I want to know about or need to know about.
1: Mm-hmm.
0: But no, I won't part with those books.
1: Fred, tell me, do you have a foolproof method of lending books to family and friends and ensuring that you always get them back?
0: How old am I now? Suzanne, I can, as far as I remember, every year having a New Year's resolution about this and never having complied with those New Year's resolutions about noting down books that I lent out. No, I don't have a foolproof method for doing it, and I really should be devising something like that, because, yes, I have lost books in the past.
1: And it's so disappointing, isn't it? I know that at the moment there are a couple of books I really want, and I want to refer to them. And I think, now, who did I lend those books to? Oh, why didn't I make a note of it in the back of my diary? Because that's about the only way that I can, you know who I've lent books to and when I can get them back. Fred, you've always enjoyed music and writing. What is the next reading you have to share with us today? Is there any poetry or something like that, or something that we could share with the listeners? We have quite a bit of time yet, if you've brought any poetry.
0: Yes, I'll go with Tim Borthwick's Waltzing Australia.
1: Yes, we'd love to hear that.
0: One of his ballads here

0: that is particularly pertinent to me, and it's called Those Who Stayed Behind. And it starts with the first verse. There's sides to almost every tale, and two sides to the story. But what about the pioneers who rode their way to glory? We've heard of all these ardent souls as hardy as you'd find, but rarely of the older ones who had to stay behind. And he goes on to talk about various aspects of those who had to stay behind. And they would surely have known in those last frenetic days that their imminent departure meant a parting of their ways. And the life they'd grown together through 1,000 passing years would be broken by the falling of 1,000,000 silent tears. For their children and grandchildren they may never see again, just an intermittent letter that might turn up now and again, that may tell about their progress and the inroads they had made and all the hope and distant prospects and foundations they had laid. But these letters would be seldom, and some never came at all, and the old folk watching keenly felt their spirits rise and fall every time a stilted message or rumour filtered through. They'd be eagerly awaiting in the hope of something new. And the little poem, the ballad, concludes possibly in the strongest way. And those down in Australia, when the evening shadows fell, would pause for half a moment just to let their memories dwell, for that last fleeting vision they could never replicate was that of their old parents waving sadly from the gate.
1: We've got another little short one, just one more before we go.
0: A short one? Yes.
1: Is it Eugène Marais you were talking about, some of his
0: Yes,
1: work?
0: We can tell you a bit about the soul of the white ant.
1: Yes, the soul of the white ant and the soul of the ape. We've got a couple of minutes if you just...
0: I haven't got the soul of the ape here, but I'll give you the soul of the white ant.
1: Okay.
0: He's soul of the white ant, and he describes what the soul of the white ant is about. One of my theses was that the termitrae is a separate and perfect animal which lacks only the power of moving from place to place. I will give you my proofs of this little by little, and the explanation will make clear at the same time the beginning and development of the group soul. And he goes on to develop that. But he sometimes uses a bit of his poetical insight. The flying termites are at least 20 times as big as the others of the nest, and quite different in colour from them. He's talking about the time that the termites, or the winged termites, leave the nest to start breeding. The watcher will soon become aware that the object of the flight seems to be to spread the insects over as large an area as possible, as some plants disseminate their seed. Some of the termites rise into the air and travel for miles before they settle. Others sink to the ground only a stride or two from the old nest. But far or near, they must, or must, the sole object of their existence is frustrated. Let us watch one of the ants which has flown and settled in the grass near at hand. We will suppose it is female. The two sexes cannot be distinguished with the naked eye. The first thing she does is to discard her wings. This she succeeds in doing by a lightning-like movement, so fast that we cannot follow it with the eye. One moment we see her with her wings intact, the next moment she steps away, and her four wings are lying on the grass. She is much, much quicker than a woman who discards her evening gown and hangs it over a chair.
1: Okay. Oh, Fred, look, thank you. Thank you so much for sharing your memories of your reading journey with us today and sharing your comments on some of those books, some of your precious books, and also on Damien Tripodi's Serafina. I do hope that you will visit the reading room again and entertain our listeners with more insight into the reading that you have enjoyed. So, Dr. Fred Matassi, thank you so much for joining us today in the reading room.
0: Thank you, Suzanne. It was fun being with you, and I do hope to come again.
1: If you know anyone who would enjoy sharing their favourite books, poems, articles on Reading Room, please contact me via email office@gippslandfm.org.au. And I enjoy welcoming new guests to our program, so if you'd like to join me and share your love of reading. Our closing pearl of wisdom for you to reflect on today is from Viktor Frankl, Austrian neurologist, psychiatrist, and a Holocaust survivor, who said, and I quote, "Our greatest freedom is our ability to decide what attitude we will take to something." Until next time, this is Suzanne Pynchon in the Reading Room. Goodbye.

0: 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And we are also syndicated around Australia on Community Radio Network, compliments of the Community Broadcasting Association. And I'm really pleased to say we're up around 15 stations now. We have coverage in every single state. So really, really nice to hear from our regional listeners every now and then. And we had a recent one at Noosa. So thank you. We really appreciate the fact that, you know, sometimes I'm talking to people into the void and I wonder, is there somebody there? And nice to know, Justin, that that is the case. And this week, ladies and gentlemen, I'm really pleased to welcome back Justin Bott, who is the Media Services Information Officer. I've probably got that wrong, but it's the Information Officer for Services Australia. You also may know Services Australia as Centrelink, but there are a lot more parts of Services Australia, and maybe one day Justin will talk about that a bit more. But today we're talking about 1 July and changes. So Justin, what changes have been occurring since the 1st of July that are in your horizon and really important for people out there in consumer and payment recipient land?
1: Now, the rate of age pension itself didn't change on the 1st of July. That it gets indexed on the 20th of March and 20th September, but the income and asset-free areas are indexed. So the amount of money that you can earn and the amount of money that you can own before your pension's affected were indexed and they went up. So if you are a single person who owns their own home, you're now allowed to earn $226 a fortnight in assessable income and $333,000 in assets before the rate of pension starts to be affected. Okay. If you're a member of a couple, it's now $396 a fortnight in income and $499,000 in assessable assets before the pension starts to be affected. Now, what that means in practice is that if you're presently getting the full rate of pension, you didn't notice any change on the 1st of July. If you're getting a part rate of pension because of the income or the assets test, you would have noticed an increase in your pension on the 1st of July. But there's also going to be a group of people who weren't eligible for the pension on the 30th of June who have become eligible for the pension on the 1st of July, because when we change the income and asset-free area, that also puts off or pushes up the income and assets cutoff points, so the point where the pension can be claimed.
0: Right.
1: So again, if you're a single person who owns their own home, you're now allowed to earn $68,322.80 per annum in assessable income plus $733,500 in assessable assets before you lose pension eligibility. Wow. For a member of a couple who owns their own home, that's $104,436.80 in combined assessable income or $1,102,500 in combined assessable assets before the pension stops. So if you're under those limits now, then you potentially are eligible for a pension and you should look at lodging an application.
0: Now, one of the key elements when it comes to the assets test that I want to again reiterate, please tell people about what happens with the family home in regards to asset calculations.
1: Yeah, so when we're looking at the assets, we've got a homeowner asset limit and a higher non-homeowner asset limit. But the basic answer to the question is if you own the home, for the majority of people, the family home is an exempt asset. So when we said those figures were $733,500 and $1,102,500 for couples, in most cases, that doesn't include the family home in that assessment. Now, if you don't own your family home, so if you're renting, for example, then you're actually allowed to have over $200,000 more than that. So they're more like $900,000 for a single person and $1.3 for a member of a couple. All of the latest income figures and asset cutoff points, they're all on our website, servicesaustralia.gov.au. Just click, actually search for age pension income test and age pension assets test, and you'll be able to get the limits through that.
0: Now, I've got to say to you, Justin, this is a lived experience for my wife and I. We have immediate family that have befallen some interesting times, and I won't get into too much specifics, but somebody fell ill and they have an ongoing annuity through their old teacher's superannuation. And they have fallen into, medical issues with dementia and requirements for care. And again, there's a lot of financial hardship that even people that are on what I would deem, you know, a reasonable annuity, all of a sudden find themselves in struggle street. And mm-hmm. we sat with them and said, look, we don't know your specifics and we don't want to know, but please, please, please pick up the phone and go and talk to Services Australia. And wow, they came back. So much help was provided in regards to not just the aged care element, but also they came back and went, holy moly, we're actually entitled to collect some pension. Mm. And so what occurred was this, I guess, I've seen the light, you know, the Blues Brothers, you know, I've seen the light. And all of a sudden they've come back and go, wow. And I think it surprises people sometimes when they look at what's around them and they may say, well, maybe I'm not entitled. Mm. But it's worth asking the question, isn't it?
1: Yeah, it is, because there are a lot of myths. There's I can't work, I can't apply for the pension if I'm working. I've got some super, therefore I can't apply for the pension, or my partner's working, kind of whatever it might be. There's a lot of different myths about it. The thing about the age pension, though, is that the customer has to initiate the application. So we're not going to tell you that you're eligible. The information is on the website for you to check your eligibility, but we're not going to write to each person individually and say you should lodge an application for the age pension. It is up to you as a person who wants to receive the pension to lodge the application. Now, hopefully, if you do have your financial professionals, they're also paying attention to what your assets are and what the new income and assets limits are, and they should be right on board letting you know, right, you've now come under the limits. Well, there's been an indexation. You should lodging an application for the pension as well. So if you do have engaging a financial planner, that should be absolutely part of their focus for you as well. But ultimately, it is still your responsibility. You're the person that wants to get the payment. You're the person that needs to lodge the application.
0: And again, it really surprises me about this. And I never thought I'd face this situation, but I've actually met people that are a bit snobby about it and simply say, well, I'd never do that. And I'm looking at them going, guys, you keep on whinging about the fact that taxpayers' money is being frittered away by politicians. Here's your chance to actually get not what, you know, you're not jimmying the system. You are getting what you are entitled to within the confines of our structure. And they look at me and go, well, no, I just wouldn't do it. And again, you can't force a horse to drink, you know, to drink water if they don't want to drink it. And so I sit there and I've actually said, go and listen to the shows or just pick up the phone. You'd be absolutely surprised. Now, so there have been some changes in indexation. What are the changes in other payments that people should be looking out for?
1: So the other main change that occurs on the 1st of July is family tax benefit. So if you've got kids and you're getting family tax benefit, that goes up. So Part A, there's family tax benefit Part A and Part B. Part A went up by $8.12 if your child is under 13, or it's gone up by $10.64 if your child's 13 to 15 or 16 to 19 and they're still in secondary student. Family tax benefit Part B has gone up as well. It's $7 to $200.34 a fortnight if your younger child is under 5, and it's gone up by just under $5 to $139.86 a fortnight when your youngest child is between 5 and 18. So, that's all automatic. Right. All of these indexation and calculations are all automatically done for you, so nobody has to actually do anything for the 1st of July changes or the 20th of March, 20th of September. You'll just notice a change in the actual bank accounts and you'll get a letter from us to tell you that your rate of payment's changed.
0: Now, I might just quickly pick up on, because I have experience with family benefits, because at the time when my children, or our children, but my children were young, my wife was actually crook and going through cancer treatment. And things weren't easy because of not just the cancer, but also money got a little tight. And all of a sudden, we found out all about this thing we weren't even aware of. And we treated it like, so at the end of the tax year, we would put in our claim. But there are two ways of taking the payment. You can take a lump or you can take an ongoing. Yeah. Is that right?
1: Yes, that's right. So the majority of people choose to take family tax benefit as a fortnightly payment. So in order to do that, you've got to give us an estimate of what you think your income is going to be in the current financial year. And that's a very good tip. If you are getting family tax benefit, it is a new financial year. We've just entered 20, 627, which means we'd need a new estimate for you. So please make sure you're updating those estimates, and it's quite an easy thing to do online. At the end of the financial year, we do a thing called balancing, where we compare your estimate of what you thought you were going to earn against your tax returns to tell us what you did actually earn, to work out whether we paid you the right amount, we underpaid you, or we overpaid you. Other people, just to avoid that, if they don't need the payments coming through every fortnight, can actually choose to lodge it. They claim a lump sum when they lodge their tax return, so they get exactly what they should have got, but they just get it as a one-off payment at the end of the financial year rather than a fortnight by fortnight. It really depends on your financial situation and what's the best for you guys to work out what to do. It's the same money either way, because you're entitled to the same amount either way, but just depends on how much effort you want to put into to get it paid every fortnight rather than wait till you lodge your tax return and only get it once a year.
0: Yeah, I've got to say, my own personal situation made it, we treated it like a bonus. Okay, so when the end of the tax year, we put in our tax returns, and the moment that went in, Services Australia would make the calculation, and then lo and behold, this magical number appeared in the bank. And I've got to tell you, ladies and gentlemen, it was such a welcome thing to see. You have no idea, particularly with three kids, and when it was just that really nice thing that we sort of wrote a nice letter to our MP, because again, we weren't aware of it, we didn't know. I've been off doing stuff in private enterprise and we just weren't aware of it. So again, a good thing to keep aware of. So look, we're about half time here on Dollars and Making Sense, a weekly show about finance, money and investing. I'm here with Justin Bott, who's the Media Information Officer from Services Australia. 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Hi, and welcome back to Dollars and Making Sense, a weekly show about finance, money and investing. I'm your host, Ray Trevison. I'm really pleased to have at the microphone and camera this week Justin Bott, who is the Media Information Officer from Services Australia. This week, we are talking about what the changes have come in from the 1st of July for pension payments, but also a whole bunch of other things to do with Services Australia and people that are out there getting payments. And before we went to the break, Justin, we were talking about the fact that there are a lot of myths out there around who is entitled and who is not entitled to. And again, I mentioned the fact that there's a bit of snobbery sometimes that says, well, I don't want to take a welfare payment. And yet people sometimes refuse or don't even know about money that they are absolutely entitled to be awarded by the government, because they're a taxpayer, because they're a citizen, because that's part of the world that we live in, and that hopefully we look at government and say, you're the good guys. Anyway, so look, one of the things that I want to keep going back to is around cybersecurity. There's a lot of scams around. So if someone has chosen to get their letters electronically from Centrelink or Services Australia, why do sometimes do they still get mail?
1: Yeah, so if you are happy to do your business with us online, and the majority of people actually are, about 90% of our weekly business is done through their MyGov account link to the Centrelink record. So it's a big part of it is online. You may have asked for us to send you all our correspondence via electronically to your MyGov inbox, which is great and saves a tree and everything. But even with all that, we still want you to give us a postal address, and we still every now and then will still send you mail to that postal address. And there's a few reasons for that. So sometimes it could be legal correspondence or legal notice that requires a signature that needs to come back to us. So obviously we need a physical record there. So it's got to be sent for privacy and for security. You may need to fill in a form. So We're mailing the form out to you. Often if you're getting something from a customer service officer directly, they send it as a letter rather than sending it to the MyGov inbox. And also there might be brochures or pamphlets that you can't get online that we send out to you.
0: Okay.
1: So all that means practically is that, yes, although you may have asked us to send you things online, we still need a physical postal address to send it to. So if that changes, please make sure you still let us know that your postal address has changed. To check your online status and whether you're happy for us to be sending letters to you online, then again, that's just something, go to MyGov and check your Centrelink online account in there and just make sure you've clicked to get the as much correspondence to the MyGov inbox as you can.
0: And again, saving a tree is good as well. But
1: yep,
0: as you rightly say, there are some things that absolutely need to be done in paper. Now, we were talking before about people that weren't aware that they're maybe entitled to a pension. So for somebody approaching retirement, and again, ladies and gentlemen, the retirement age in Australia is 67,
1: mm-hmm.
0: Who hasn't dealt with Centrelink or Services Australia before, what should they understand, Justin? What do they do?
1: Okay, so the first thing, just to make sure people are aware of, is that you are allowed to apply for a payment like the age pension up to 13 weeks before you become eligible for the age pension. Now, that might be because 13 weeks before you turn 67, or if you're already over 67 and you weren't qualified because, for example, you're working and your income from employment was too high, mm-hmm. You know that on the 5th of October you're going to fully retire. You can still lodge an application for the age pension now as long as you provide evidence from your employer that you're going to fully retire on the 5th of October. So we're not taking the application for the time that you're working full-time. We're taking it from the date that you know that income is going to stop. So one, you can lodge your application for the age pension online and you can lodge it up to 13 weeks before you become age pension eligible. Another one is that a lot of great information, we've already mentioned it, there's a lot of great information about the age pension on the Services Australia website, servicesaustralia.gov.au. If you click on the panel on the front, there's a thing called ageing there. You click on that, you can find, the income and assets limits are there. We also have something that you can search for called Payment Finder. That's a little tool that you can use. If this is my financial circumstances, do I have a pension eligibility? What sort of pension can I expect? So you can use the Payment Finder that you can find there. But also doing on things online is a really big thing. As I said, 90% of our business is presently done with our customers online. If you've got the device, but you're just not comfortable using that device, then one of the things that you are able to do is make an appointment at your local service centre for 15 to 45 minutes. You rock up with your phone, with your tablet, and sit down with one of our officers who will help teach you how to do things online.
0: No.
1: So if it's not that I'm not willing to, but I'm just not comfortable thinking that I can do it right or I might make a mistake, then you can spend a bit of time to get that confidence. The advantage of that, as I will often say, is that once you are online, you can do your updates to your payments at any time in your gym jams while you're eating Tim Tams and still change your bank account details or change your address or whatever it is that you want to do with us. So that's
0: one-on-one training.
1: One-on-one training. So every That's service brilliant. Centre, you can make that appointment at every service centre.
0: That's fabulous.
1: Including the Northern Beaches one. So for those of the Northern Beaches people, you can make that appointment at Ringamore, which I know.
0: And right around Australia as well.
1: But all across the country, you can make that appointment. So, if you feel that need for that extra support, do it. The other thing is that with the age pension, there's going to be documentation required. So with your application, we're going to need lots of documents. It's really, really good to get all those documents upfront as much as you possibly can. So we're talking about proof of birth, proof of residency, proof of all your income and asset details. The form tells you what you need to supply in a lot of mm-hmm. cases. So there's a lot of information that it gives you to tell you, please provide these. The more that you can give right at the very beginning with that initial application, the better it will be for you in the easier for us to process that application and get that payment out to you when we can. And the last one is that if you do have more complex financial circumstances, or certainly if you're looking at retirement for the first time and you really don't know what's what, then you are always able to ring up and make an appointment with our free financial information service, who can then talk you through the changes that you might be facing and what it means to retire, what superannuation options you might have. It's not about advice. There's no advice given. It's all just about information that's free.
0: Facts, yeah.
1: So 1-3-2-3-0-0 is the number that you ring, and make sure you say the words financial information service when the system asks why you're calling.
0: Yeah, I've got to say, I've been giving that a big plug. I go down to my local cafe here in Bilgola Plateau, and the number of times people are now sort of going, oh, you're the guy that does that radio show. And because I'm licensed, I don't give advice, and I'm sort of sitting there going, no, I can't answer those specific questions. I will direct them to the FIS service within Services Australia, because, again, they are pension related. Sometimes they're to do with super, and I'm just look at them and say, I'm not licensed to do that. And I'm very, very clear. But the really nice thing is, because they get a bit defensive then and go, well, I don't want to, you know, I can't afford a financial planner or whatever. And I go, this is government. This is this. It's factual. And it's been an incredible help for the three or four people that I've now sent along. And they've come back and I bump into them again. And they've gone, wow, that was really cool. Now, we've got a little bit of time up our sleeves. I wanted to also cover off some aspects of people dealing with Services Australia and cyber scam risks. What are some of the key messages you want to be able to give people, Justin, about getting SMSs or texts from Centrelink?
1: Yeah, so the big question that people ask is, how do I know it is actually Centrelink? And with AI now, scams are becoming more and more sophisticated.
0: And they're really good.
1: Yeah, and they are trying to duplicate or make you think that you're actually logging into MyGov or accessing your Centrelink records or whatever. You're not actually doing that. And the whole idea is that they are trying to get you to click on links to give them your information so that they can then pretend to be you, either in your interactions with Services Australia or for your banks or whoever else it might be through identity theft. So the main message when it comes to scams is that, first of all, if there is a message from us that it says it's from us and it's got some sort of link, like you've got a message in your MyGov inbox, click on this link to get to your MyGov inbox, then you can be absolutely certain that is not Services Australia. We do not do that. So there won't be any links. When we want you to get into your MyGov account, we want you to, if you like, to go the long way, to go to the MyGov website, my.gov.au, and sign in through that or log in through that, or use the MyGov app on your phone and sign in through those. And one of the ways, and that has actually become even easier nowadays, because with your phone and the app in particular, we then encourage you to turn off passwords or passphrases and to turn on a passkey. Now, with a passkey, what your phone does is uses its facial recognition software or its fingerprint software to actually say you are the person that you should be and let you access your account that way. Now, the advantage is, first of all, it's more secure because no scammer is going to have your face or your fingerprint. But also with the app, it's really fast because you're not having to plug in PIN numbers or anything like that anymore. The app just goes, sees your face, bang, and you're in, and you're able to do your business through MyGov. So making sure you're getting the latest security. The next time you log into MyGov, you'll actually be asked to do a security review. And it will click and see what security features that you have in play that you should update, and really recommend you do that and then update the security features to what they can be. So it's just about using that little bit of extra time. You know, often with scams, there's this message or this threat of pressure urgency to do things really, really quickly.
0: Yeah, urgency is the big one. They love making you rush. And
1: yes, so either to get a reward or potentially there's going to be a fine or the police are coming, whatever it might be, just take a breath. If you get any of those messages, take a breath, just have a think. You can go to ScamWatch website, scamwatch.gov.au, or you can go to Services Australia's website and search for scams to find out the sort of scams that are out there pretending to be us so that you can recognise it for what it is. But the main message is just don't click on those links. That's the best way to make sure you're safe.
0: I think that's excellent advice, Justin, because I actually brief my Association of Financial Professionals on cyber threats and IT and AI. And one of the things that I've said to people, and this really, really applies to, you know, your clients out there in taxpayer land that are being scammed, and you guys get represented and scammed, you know, you are the front for a lot of scams. If in doubt, hang up and then call Centrelink yourselves.
1: Yeah.
0: Okay. I think that's, you know, if in doubt, I think that's the best advice. Take a big breath, I've just had a lady, Jen Richardson, talk about financial stress and divorce and all of that. And she says the same thing. Stop, take a big breath and disengage, and then re-engage when you're calmer again, because the problem's not going to go away, but, you know, when you're calmer and a little bit, you know, more sedate, things are going to be fine. And that's the thing. Scammers rely on you being rushed, being urgent, being scared. And so you simply say, no, bugger off. I'm not dealing with you. I'm disengaging. And then you call later and you get on the line with Centrelink and say, hey, I've just had somebody say this, that, and the other, and, you know, they're threatening police. And then they can be told without any doubt whatsoever and say, no, that is not the case. They were scammers. So look, we've covered a lot of ground today, Justin. So 1 July, we're in new territory. I mean, one of the things that I noticed straight away, you know, the payroll, all of a sudden people were getting money. So there were tax cuts as well. So that's good for everybody. And so, Justin, you know, Services Australia, your favorite internet search engine, et cetera, et cetera. 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Money Smart, good stuff. 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
1: It's always a pleasure. Thanks for having me.
0: Cheers. Until next time.

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0: Hi there, and welcome back to Fourth Estate, the show where we talk media, politics, and everything else in between. From Gadigal Land, Sydney, I'm Tina Quinn. Coming up on the program, artificial intelligence is supposed to be the future of journalism, so why does it so often arrive with another round of newsroom cuts? That was the question hanging over this week's Andrew Olley media lecture. Reuters editor-in-chief Alessandra Galloni argued that AI companies should pay for the journalism that powers their products. Yet, on the very same day, Nine announced another round of newsroom redundancies, despite having recently struck its own AI licensing deal with Microsoft. If AI is creating new revenue streams for publishers, why are newsrooms still getting smaller? We'll unpack what AI is really changing in Australian media, whether it's delivering on the promises made by executives, and where the benefits of this new technology are actually flowing. Also, Mamma Mia has appointed founder Mia Friedman's 28-year-old son, Luca Levine, as chief executive, reigniting the debate about nepotism, merit, and who gets to lead Australia's media. At a time when the industry is still being criticised for being overwhelmingly white and middle class, are we willing to hold ourselves to the same standards we apply to everyone else? And of course, we can't not mention Sarah Ferguson's now infamous interview with Barnaby Joyce, the circus that followed, and whether the spectacle overshadowed the substance. We'll also unpack Pauline Hanson's latest comments on domestic violence and ask how the media should cover politicians whose strategy often relies on generating headlines. Joining me are Hannah Ferguson from Chic Media. Great to have you on, Hannah.
1: Thank you so much for having me, Tina. Debut on Fourth Estate.
0: I was about to say, actually, this is your Fourth Estate debut, so fantastic to have you. A good friend of Fourth Estate, Scott Mitchell from Lamestream Media. Hello, Scott. Welcome back.
2: Very glad to be here. What a great group.
0: I know.
2: Pumped.
0: The best. This is premium. And Crikey's media writer, Danielle Saeed. Hi, Danny.
3: What a crew. I'm so excited to, as Scott would say, chop it up.
0: Do you know that? Yes, that is, I was thinking about that. That was a phrase that you used on the very first time you're on this program. And you said it with such glee. It became part of my vocabulary, Scott.
2: I'm so glad. I mean, it's my little attempt to sound much younger than I am. I'm sure it's very, you know, hip to the scene.
3: Yeah, that's a phrase we use.
1: I think we're actually going to all use hip to the scene after this.
0: Yeah. We're going to bring it back. Hip to the scene and chop it up. Now, Scott, we were actually talking about Channel 9, I believe, on that very first appearance that you made on that show. Now, Channel 9, obviously, huge news. 30 redundancies were announced across the mastheads, the Sydney Morning Herald, The Age and WA Today this week, on the very same day that the Andrew Olley media lecture was being held. And their CEO, Matt Stanton, had to sit on a panel with some of his competitors. Talk us through your initial thoughts when you found out that this was happening and how you, what were the things that sort of came to mind for you that kind of flagged?
2: Well, I think the stunning thing is that it's not that long since the last round of redundancies, less than 2 years after a huge redundancy round, one of the biggest cuts that those newsrooms at the Sydney Morning Herald and The Age have ever seen. And already the executive leadership at Nine are saying we need to restructure once again. And I think that there's huge questions for the leadership at Nine, Tory Maguire and Luke McElveen, about how could that last restructure, those last cuts, be successful if less than 2 years later you're revisiting and chopping back more. Executives love to say that these restructures, these cuts, to benefit journalism, improve journalism, and no one ever really questions them on whether it really does that. They don't get a lot of pushback.
0: We did, at Fourth Estate, did reach out to Tory Maguire and requested an interview. She declined our invitation. We've continued to put in requests to Nine CEO Matt Stanton. Get to hear back, but hopefully we will. He insisted the cuts weren't directly AI, but he also acknowledged that AI would affect everything we do. That's what he said at the Andrew Olley media lecture this week. Do you think we're entering an era where AI becomes the justification for newsroom restructures, regardless of whether it's actually replacing journalists? Hannah?
1: I think realistically, a lot of these mastheads at the moment are using the kind of looming reality of AI or the current reality as almost a weird excuse to normalize and enable each other to announce these redundancies too. Like, this is sweeping, and this has been across multiple publications. I mean, again, my podcast, Big Small Talk, we are through Listener, through Southern Cross Austereo, and seeing how the news vertical within Listener right now has been affected by these redundancies, seeing how my own podcast has been affected. Like, I don't want to shy away from the kind of, you know, the bias that I have here operating an independent media company, but alongside that, trying to build a podcast in Australia that sits alongside kind of entertainment and politics. But you know, these roles aren't being replaced by AI. That's actually not what's happening. There's no sort of transparency or honesty about how AI is going to be implemented in these newsrooms. It seems to me that it's just this justification and this grey cloud that's hanging over where no one's saying what they're going to be doing, but everyone's kind of allowing this to be justified through that lens. So I think for me, and your piece in Crikey was amazing, Tina, because I think it articulated the exact point, which is no one's willing to name it. No one's willing to actually speak to how this will be used in newsrooms, but we're already seeing it play out. I mean, Marie Claire published an article, I think it was last week, where there was a clear AI prompt left in the piece. And that's, I never right. want to blame a journalist under pressure for that, who has been expected to implement AI in their, you know, everyday processes, or whose output is expected to be between like 4 and 8 articles a day. Like, I don't want to place the blame on individuals within newsrooms, but on the editors, on the people who are in leadership in all of these mastheads, who have no ability to come forward and actually have a spine and say something. So I think it's just this deep normalization. And again, we're seeing now this buildup of redundancies. I think, you know, Et Media put out a great post yesterday saying it was something like more than 360 redundancies now this year. That is terrifying. And I think we all, you know, work for independent publications, and it's such a privilege to be able to do that and see this space thriving at the moment. But I feel so scared for so many journalists in Australia who are trying to do good work, who are now reaching out to me, who maybe never have in the past, because they're frightened for their jobs too.
4: Danny, I mean, Stanton said that we could never have foreseen how AI would really transform the media industry, but is Nine, I mean, looking at the figures, I mean, I think it was something like 153 million that they recorded in revenue over, I think it was the year to date 2025, in their 2025 year to date, right? Or their end of financial year. So that, I mean, would say to me they're not doing too badly. Is there any evidence to suggest they're doing worse off than they were before the advent of AI?
3: It's hard to say. We're probably going to have a really good idea on Monday when they announce their latest financials. But it is hard to say. And Nine are probably doing better than other media companies in this respect in terms of the profit numbers and that sort of thing. They have just signed an enormous rugby league television rights deal. It's a big part of their budgets annually. It's not as big, it's not as significant for Nine as sort of Aussie Rules is for Channel 7, but it's a really significant chunk of revenue, and they've done a really good deal in that sense of sort of drawing down the contribution that they make to that deal. I don't know whether Nine are doing poorly, but that hasn't always had a direct relationship whether or not Nine has redundancies at all. So the last round of redundancies that we're talking about, so 2024, that set of redundancies was done during the Paris Olympics, which was described at the time by Nine journalists working on the Olympics as a vanity broadcast. It was a $305 million rights deal, but they were laying off journalists left, right and centre. They were paying for top tier on-screen and executive staff to be flown to Paris and to sort of soak it all up. I was in Paris myself, not working, and sort of was a block away from Mike Sneesby, who was the CEO of Nine at the time, sort of trying to justify these cuts at the same time, and staff going on strike at the same time as they sort of record big profit margins. And so there isn't always that direct relationship there. But I guess the other sort of touch point here is Nine have been probably the most transparent, and the bar is in hell, but the most transparent as to where they might go with how we utilize AI, right? So we do sort of know what it looks like. And what it looks like is that AI is the justification to increase the workload on individuals.
4: I want to move on now to the topic of Mamma Mia. They've been in the headlines this week as Mia Friedman, Mamma Mia's founder, has appointed her 28-year-old son to the position of CEO. There's been a lot of chatter about this, about the role of nepotism in media and all of that sort of stuff. I mean, do you think the reaction would have been maybe somewhat different had this come out of News Corp or Nine? Hannah, do you think the media would have framed it differently? I mean, they do love to pile on Mamma Mia and this feminist startup that's become a bit of a flag bearer for a lot of, female startups and women in media. Definitely has a significant part to play in our media landscape and has done for so many years. Is this just people love to go after Mia Friedman, or do you think there's an argument to be had here?
1: I think that there is, yes, definitely a gap in how this would be reported on if it was News Corp. I think that's something that is important to say at the start. But I also think that News Corp doesn't label itself as a publication that is about advancing, you know, women and girls in Australia and, you know, abroad as well. Like, I think that the mission statement and this decision are in tension. And as a 28-year-old CEO of a feminist media company myself, I think that from my perspective, I find the concept of a family media company as an inherently, it seems to me like just the an oxymoron, right? I just don't understand how in any way a family business should or could ever be like a media company. I think it goes against the very nature of what media, what journalism is supposed to be. Now, I think that obviously Mamma Mia has a very clear kind of, you know, they found a lot of commercial success in Australia. And I want to also be clear that Mia Friedman is probably one of the only kind of lasting companies from that era. We've seen the complete collapse of so many kind of millennial media businesses. And Mamma Mia employs 150 staff in Australia and are a women's business. But I think that's where the problem lies. There are a lot of incredibly qualified, brilliant women who work at that company that would have been amazing choices for the role. Now, I have never met Mia. I have never met Luca. So I don't feel able to comment on whether Luca is the appropriate and qualified and hardworking person. I just don't know these people. I think from my perspective, I hope that in 20 years, I might also have 150 employees for Cheek Media and then we could be in a position where I'm having a conversation, you know, where I would be a peer of Mia Friedman, but I can guarantee you that I would never appoint my child to be the CEO of that company.
4: Hmm. Luca Levine has worked inside the business for several years, so it's not like they're not exactly parachuting in a relative outsider. Emphasis on the word relative, I guess. Dani, do you think that materially changes the conversation, or is family still, do you think, the deciding factor?
3: I think it was really interesting. Lee Sales made this point recently as well, that she said there are lots of, a million, I'm quoting her here on the Facebook page for her own podcast where she shut down a conversation about this because she's friends with Mia Friedman, as is Annabelle Crabb, and in her words, she's known Lucas since he was a child. She said a million male-run family businesses end up with sons or daughters running them and it passes barely remark. Now, I can think of one very big Australian media company run by sort of a patriarch and his children. And it gets quite a lot of scrutiny, and there's a, you know, there's a well-known television show I can recommend to Lee Sales if she would so desire. And that, for our listeners who aren't following, is News Corp and HBO's Succession. But the thing that really fucks me off about this is that, like, Luca Levine is my age. He went to grammar, the Sydney grammar, the year above. He hasn't graduated from anything else. There's no Nepo babies that look like me. Mm. We're not sitting here talking, like, not to get into, like, woke 1.0 representation politics from 2015, but, like, there are no Muslim, like, whenever we're talking about Nepo babies in Australian media, and there are a lot of them, they're never brown, they're never Muslim, they're never Asian. Mm. Like, it just blows my mind that we're having this extended conversation about, like, it is not uncommon. Like, let's just be really, really clear for a moment. In the Australian media sector, there are, as Hannah jokes off air before, 10 people in this industry. If we, like, we can go, like, you can look at, like, a mind map and go from Mamma Mia directly and see different sort of points of nepotism and privilege and advantage, right? You can go, the editor of the Daily Oz got her start at Mamma Mia because her mum is great mates with Mia Friedman, being Lisa Wilkinson and Billy Fitzsimons, sort of respectively. All sorts of different, you can go to The Australian. The editor-in-chief of The Australian is Michelle Gunn, who's married to the morning's digital editor, Scott Henry, and their son, Thomas Henry, recently graduated from the News Corp cadetship. I have it on very good authority, the cadetship group at News Corp, which is a two-year program, it's around 40 cadets, basically gave up on the most prestigious job out of that program, which is the graduate position at The Australian, because it was presumed that Thomas Henry would get that job because mum was the editor-in-chief. Now, Thomas Henry, despite being less than a year graduated from university, is already judging the mid-year Walkleys. He was at the midwinter ball with a bunch of News Corp heavies and the health minister alongside mum and dad. Now, notwithstanding, I would never want to go to work with my mum and dad every day. But, like, this is not an uncommon thing. There are lots of different touch points of sort of advantage and personal and familial sort of familiarity in the Australian media. And part of it is a function of our settler colonial fourth estate, our small population. There's a lot of historical elements to this. But I guess I still think it warrants criticism. I absolutely, maybe I'm optimistic, but I still think that we should aspire to some semblance of meritocracy. Even when it feels like it might be impossible.
4: It's so funny. I, as someone who often listened to Mamma Mia out loud at certain points in my life,

0: for women. Well, I guess she's proven that most certainly is. Scott, just off the back of what Dani just said there, why do you think, how much do we really lose when we sort of continue down this line of media being very white and middle class? Do you know what I mean? Like, it is, because it's a very white middle class industry, and those are the life experiences that are often reflected.
1: Yeah, and I've been in newsroom meetings in really big organizations where things are said that would never be said if there was greater representation in those newsrooms, where, you know, white middle class people feel comfortable saying certain things about migrant communities and those kind of things. They're oblivious to the biases they're displaying in those editorial meetings, and it requires, you know, people to push back on that, which I have sometimes had to do. But I think that the thing that's interesting to me is that I think journalism has actually only been this sort of more middle class, upper middle class profession for not that long. Like, it became glamorized, I think, and you had an influx of sort of private school educated, upwardly mobile people wanting to get into the profession. But there was one time where it was really a trade. I mean, that's why we're not like lawyers and doctors, is because it's a craft and a trade where you had a lot of working class people going into newsrooms, and it was alongside the trade of typesetting and photography, and it was not held up as this heroic profession that attracted a lot of people, became highly competitive. Communications and journalism degrees have not been around that long. They're not a long-standing field of practice. And I think that journalism has gotten more and more exclusive as a result. And you now have largely, over the last kind of 10, 20 years, people entering journalism who are sort of school captains and school prefects and bring that perspective to it, which is much friendlier with power, I would say, than, you know, a more working class profession. Now, back in those days, I'm not saying that it was particularly ethnically diverse. There were problems with that as well. But I think that if it went back to being,
0: there's a real class problem now, right?
1: Yeah. I also think if it returned to more of those roots of seeing itself as a trade, you would now have more access of diversity, be that cultural background, be that gender identity. I think you'd get much more of that than you do when you're often selecting from sort of the person who got 99 on their ATAR from the private school and can write a really great essay letter to the cadet program. I think that's a huge problem.
0: I mean, journalism often prides itself on challenging inherited privilege in politics and business. Do you think, Dani, it should be more uncomfortable when that same privilege appears in its own backyard?
2: Yeah, absolutely. We should be uncomfortable about it. And I wonder whether we...
0: Because, you know, we've got Lee Sales and the like saying, nothing to see here. I mean, what a non-story. Like, you know, yeah.
2: And I think, like, Lee Sales is such an on-the-nose example as well of, this is a woman whose entire public identity... this is my journalistic hero. I'm happy to put that on the record. This is a woman who... her entire public identity is known as being this uncompromising, sort of ruthless interrogator in public every night of the country's most powerful people. And then we see her turn around and say, that's not a Nepo baby, that's my friend's son. So that, I think, is a really on-the-nose example. But I think we do have this tendency in this country of giving ourselves sort of a bit of a rose-tinted assessment of how good we are at interrogating power. And I think a really good example of that was Pauline Hanson at the Press Club. I know it's been discussed sort of ad nauseum, but it, you know, no one pulled up Pauline Hanson on the monoculture thing. There are also no Muslim journalists in the press gallery. They all left in 2024. And almost universally, the complaint was, and I wrote a piece in 2024 about this, and none of them would go on the record because they were all too scared to be absolutely fucking hammered by the public and by their colleagues. There are no Muslim journalists left in the press gallery until actually quite recently. One journalist has returned. But there are basically none left because the press gallery is not predisposed to being a safe environment for those journalists. And then when a white journalist comes up and says, are we in danger of being swamped by Muslims? And Pauline Hanson engages with that, there's no journalist there to call that out, right? So there were, white writers in the Financial Review coming out and saying, no, like, don't be a smartass, don't ask your doctor questions. And then reflecting on that experience, Phil Currie was like, no, actually, we did a fine job interrogating her. Look, the polls have seen her slide. So we have this really rose-tinted assessment of just how willing we are to get the gloves off and interrogate power properly. And I don't really...

0: know how you fix it, because sometimes I feel like I'm going a little bit insane when I'm watching some of these interrogations in a national context.
1: You mentioned Pauline Hanson there, and look, we'd be remiss not to mention her. Look, I'm just going to call them pretty disgusting comments this week. I don't usually take such strong sides on the comments of a politician, but I think calling domestic violence a two-way street, I think it goes beyond tone deaf, don't you think, Hannah? I think tone deaf is the least we could say.
2: Pauline Hanson saying on Brisbane radio this week that domestic violence is a two-way street, and alongside this clear indication from her too that she has experienced domestic violence, I actually want to keep bringing it back to that, because I think that quite honestly, as someone who, you know, has had experiences in my upbringing with this too, when we speak about this, I think there's a lot of internalized misogyny to speak about, and the way that women become part of patriarchy when they cannot reckon with their own experiences and the fact that it wasn't their fault. And instead, this deflection and distraction is part of, you know, Pauline Hanson's absolute playbook in terms of how can I make this an issue that is distracted, deflected and distorted to continue attracting my voter base and feeling like there is no blame to be, you know, pushed onto the perpetrators of this crime. This is also nothing new from Pauline. Like, when the mainstream media has this outrage, these kind of spikes of outrage, yes, this is worth giving attention to and condemning, absolutely. But this isn't a surprise from the woman who in 2019 said that women fabricate allegations of domestic violence to get custody of children in co-parenting arrangements. So this is not a new thing for her. This is someone who has openly challenged the family court, whose own son pled guilty to breaching a domestic violence order. This is someone who has clear vested interests in pursuing this line that is blatantly ignoring the facts that, you know, it's Australian Institute of Family Studies, I believe, that says in 2021, 2022, that one in four women have experienced physical or sexual violence at the hands of an intimate partner since the age of 15. That is one in 14 for men. You know, we have one in three men in a report last year, an Australian government report, that have said they have used a form of intimate partner violence, you know, in adulthood. So it's men self-reporting this. It is all of the facts when interviewing victim survivors who conclude this. This is the reality. There is a disparity in this country in who perpetrates harm. We know that 27 women and children in Australia so far have been murdered this year by men known to them. I actually think that number might be 37 in total, but 27 by a current or former partner. And that's Cheryl Moody's Femicide Watch, who does an amazing job, you know, counting femicides in Australia each year. But when we're having this conversation, this is obviously typical of Hanson, this is typical of One Nation. And so it's just important to go back and say, facts matter. Let's be level-headed. Let's use the statistics that we have. That, you know, I think there's a lot of commentary yesterday that said, you know, if this is a two-way street, we're talking about a five-lane freeway and a bicycle path. Like, it's ridiculous.
1: I want to move now to that 7:30 interview, which we all watched this week between Sarah Ferguson and Barnaby Joyce, Pauline's deputy, while Pauline was swanning around in Europe. Someone had to front up to Sarah Ferguson at the 7:30 report amidst some very serious questions about whether Pauline, Senator Hanson, was dragging Barnaby to further to the right to into positions that he might not be particularly comfortable with. I mean, to a new extreme, I guess. Talking about migrants, there was a very peculiar exchange. Dani?
0: Yes, Tina. I've seen the conspiracy theory that there was no dog, which I thought was very funny. And Sarah Ferguson
3: Or that the dog
0: herself.
3: Was a child? I love that theory.
0: Oh, I haven't heard this one, that the dog was a child.
3: I have no evidence of that.
1: Anna?
2: Yeah, I've never
1: You're
2: really
1: from the
2: been
1: country.
2: Thrown to... I was going to say, it's never in my sort of short career so far have I really experienced a question being thrown to me on the basis of, you're from the country, is that a normal way to speak to a dog? Like, I've really had that as an interview question. The thing I was going to say is, you know, I think this is a way that many a person in regional rural Australia speaks to their farming dog. I do think this is common, but I think that the Venn diagram is a circle of men in Australia who speak to their dogs like that, who I also don't want to be left alone in a room with. And I will say that very confidently. But I think that if I'm speaking confidently on the issue of people screaming at their animals, you know, their pets, a lot of people who saw that video and felt the same way I did, which was just like a deep recoil to that. It's because we know people who do these sorts of things, and we know often what that looks like behind closed doors. Now, I am not saying that Barnaby Joyce is like that, but I am saying that I have strong instincts about the kind of people that scream at animals like that, and, you know, that they may not have control of their temper.
3: Look, I'll admit, like, I basically had a chuckle at the image of Barnaby as red as Heinz ketchup, like losing his mind. That's always a sight I'm interested in. I do think, though, that the sort of like thing that, I mean, I'm not saying that this interview glossed over it in any way, but I feel like the media as an entire ecosystem kind of like glossed over was the point that Ferguson was asking Barnaby about when this all went down was that during Hanson's tour of the UK, she was asked about this policy of a party called Restore UK of mass deportations, and she said, "I love it," right? Now, that policy, citizens of the UK, but who are born overseas, being deported, is such a far-right policy, has its origins in neo-Nazism in Europe, right? And Hanson and Barnaby afterwards sort of backpedaled and said, no, we're not saying that at all. We just mean the deportation of illegal immigrants. Nevertheless, the idea she said, "I love it too," is remigration. It's not that. That's what she said, "I love it too." And as Barnaby was being asked about this, this is when this whole dog situation kicked off. And I'm sort of just kind of like mystified that I don't know if we'll ever get to the bottom of it. And I'm not sure if a lot of the media understand the significance of the leader of one of this country's most popular parties endorsing a term that was a fringe neo-Nazi idea like 10 years ago.
1: Well, look, on that note, we have, my goodness, we've covered a lot of ground today. And I want to thank our fantastic panel, Dani Syed of Crikey. Always good to have you.
0: Thank you very much for having me.
1: Scott Mitchell of Lamestream Media. Thanks for coming back.
3: An absolute pleasure, team.
1: And in her debut appearance on Fourth Estate, the other 28-year-old CEO in town who didn't need her mum to appoint her to the head of a company to be so, Hannah Ferguson from Cheek Media. Thank you.
2: Thanks, Tina. I can't wait to see which one of us on this panel gets invited to Carl's show next week.
1: I'm sure my invite is coming right down the line, especially me. Yes. Anyways, thanks, guys. And thank you for listening. If you've been doing so via radio and would like to hear the extended version of this discussion, just head to the Fourth Estate podcast. And if you do so, please do leave us a review, give us a rating and subscribe. It actually helps other people find us. Plus, that way you'll never miss an episode. If you have any thoughts or feelings on this week's program, we'd love to hear from you. FourthEstate@2SER.com is our email address. You can also reach out to us on X, formerly known as Twitter. Our handle is Fourth Estate AU. A huge thanks to the team that helped put this episode together, Amelia Crouch and Adam Parker on editorial and socials. I'm Tina Quinn. Thanks so much for being with me, and we'll catch you next time on Fourth Estate. Bye for now.

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So it starts to roam the streets at night, and he learns how to steal, and he learns how to fight, and they get

0: As a crowd gathers round, an angry young man face down in the street with a gun in his hand. In the ghetto.
1: In the ghetto.
0: And as her young man

In the Ghetto was, in 1969, Elvis Presley's first song for 4 years to reach the top 10 on Billboard's Hot 100. It peaked at number 3 while at top charts in countries including Australia and New Zealand. Let's take today's golden memories to the Little Green Apples. That's a song that's been a hit for dozens of artists and was first recorded by Roger Miller in 1967 for the Smash label. It's been covered by Glen Campbell, Bobby Vinton, Dionne Warwick, many others during the 1960s, and featured number 6 on Billboard Top 100 Country Singles. Roger Miller with his Little Green Apples.

And I look across at smiling lips that warm my heart and see my morning sun. And if that's not love,

The Beatles with We Can Work It Out. That's a song that, like so many of the Beatles songs, written by John Lennon and Paul McCartney, released on Parlophone. That was in 1965 and topped charts worldwide, including the United Kingdom, Australia's Kent Music Report, while it sold a million copies in the United States. And we heard We Can Work It Out on Golden Memories, where next we have Carl Dobkins Jr. with a hit he had in the United States for Decca in 1958. That was with My Heart Is an Open Book. It was later covered by Jimmy Dean, Dean Martin, Cliff Richard and others, after peaking a 3 on Billboard Top 100 for Carl Dobkins. Carl Dobkins with his My Heart Is an Open Book.

And we heard Neil Sedaka on Golden Memories with Little Devil. That's a song he wrote and recorded on RCA in 1961. It became his first long song to be recorded in foreign languages. There was versions translated to Italian, German, Spanish, French, Danish and Finnish. Little Devil reached number 11 on Billboard and did best in Canada, repeat to number 2. It was brought to you on Gippsland FM 104.7, connecting our community. The time's 25 minutes past 1 o'clock. And I do hope that you're enjoying sharing golden memories with me today. The next song today is Irish singer Dana Rosemary Scatton. She recorded under the simple title Dana, and she won the 1970 Eurovision Song Contest with All Kinds of Everything. That topped the United Kingdom singles chart. Dana and All Kinds of Everything.

It was a moonlit night in old Mexico. I walked alone between some old adobe haciendas when suddenly I heard the plaintive cry of a young Mexican girl.

0: Pat Boone on Golden Memories with a story about Speedy Gonzales, the fastest mouse in all Mexico. They released on the Dot label in 1962. That song sold 1 million copies in the United States and reached number 3 on the Australian chart.
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2: If you would like to try a new sport which is suitable for all ages, come along to the Terrelgan Croquet Courts. They're in McNairn Road, Terrelgan. 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Times for social play are on a Saturday and a Tuesday between 10 a.m. and 12 noon and 12:30 to 4 p.m. Social play is also on a Wednesday night from 5 p.m. to 8 p.m., which gives another opportunity to try croquet out of working and school hours. Cost is $5. For more information, phone 0447 276 783. That number again, 0447 276 783 for Terrelgan Croquet.
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0: Next on today's edition of Golden Memories is Shirley Bassey with a song written by George Harrison of the Beatles and first recorded by them in 1969. Shirley Bassey recorded her cover for United Artists in 1970, and it spent 22 weeks on the United Kingdom's chart and peaked at number 4. Shirley Bassey on today's show with Something.

The Bee Gees, and Don't Forget to Remember. That's a track they recorded at the IBC Studios in London during May 1969 for the Polydor label. They included it on their Cucumber Castle album, and reached number 2 in the United Kingdom and 10 here in Australia's Kent Music Report. And next we have Billy J. Kramer and the Dakotas with the John Lennon and Paul McCartney written Do You Want to Know a Secret? Although it was never released as a single by the Beatles in the United Kingdom, Billy J. Kramer's single on Parlophone became the hit recording in 1963, topping the United Kingdom chart. Billy J. Kramer asking, Do You Want to Know a Secret?

Love Me Tonight from Tom Jones. That was an English language version of a song that was written and first recorded in Italian. Although the English lyrics are totally different to the Italian, the music's very similar. Tom Jones, Love Me Tonight, reached number 9 in the United Kingdom and 13 on Billboard. And we heard it on Gippsland FM 104.7, where it's 15 minutes to 2 o'clock. Silla Black is next on today's Golden Memories with another song of Italian origins. That's You're My World. That was originally recorded by Umberto Bindi in 1963 as Il Mondo, Il Mio Mondo, and translated for Silla Black, recorded in 1964 at the Abbey Road Studios in London for Parlophone. The English female trio, The Breakaways, providing a vocal backing and spending 4 weeks at number 1 on the English charts, Silla Black telling You're My World.

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Note that dogs, cats and fires are not permitted in the park.

Put down in 1965 by Hermes Hermits. Listen People was produced by Mickey Most at the D. Levine Studio in London for the MGM label. It topped the Canadian chart and reached number 3 on Billboard and in Australia. My name is Phil Dick and I hope you're enjoying the songs I'm playing today on Gippsland FM 104.7. We next have Engelbert Humperdinck with The Last Waltz. That was one of his biggest hits and it was recorded in 1967 at the Decca Studio in London. It spent 5 weeks at number one in the United Kingdom. That single sold 1.17 million copies. While in Australia, The Last Waltz held number one for 9 weeks. Engelbert Humperdinck and The Last Waltz.

I hope you enjoyed today's Golden Memories with me, Phil Dick, here on Gippsland FM. And please, whenever possible, support the sponsors that make Gippsland or community radio possible. Without them, Golden Memories and many other programs certainly wouldn't exist. But stay tuned for 2 hours of great songs coming up from Sean. As always, until next week, in the words of the great Hank Williams, good Lord's worm, the creeks don't rise, we'll meet up again. Bye for now.

0: Johnson. Superannuation is in the spotlight again today, with One Nation seeking to amend the way Australians access the scheme. Yesterday, Pauline Hanson flagged planned changes to super if One Nation is elected, saying it's too hard to access the funds early, especially for those struggling with cost of living. More details need to be provided, but party MP Barnaby Joyce told the ABC it must be easier to apply to use super.
1: It is their money. It's not the superannuation fund's money. It's not the government's money. It's private individuals' money. And when they say, well, they might be in poverty later on, we've got a lot of people in poverty right now who can't afford their groceries right now.
0: Meantime, Federal Treasurer Jim Chalmers criticised One Nation's plans.
2: Well, there are already very well considered and long established mechanisms for people in genuine hardship to access their super early. But for good reason, those arrangements are limited and those arrangements are very focused. And that has been the case for some time now.
0: Victorian public school teachers have called off plans to stage a third statewide strike after unionised educators voted to endorse a new pay and conditions offer. 79% of the union members voted in favour of the Victorian government's offer of a 28.3% to 32.4% pay rise over 4 years. Victorian branch president Justin Mullaly congratulated union members for their efforts.
3: Well done for taking stop work action, for implementing bans and limitations, for engaging your colleagues and parents in the broader community in which you work. Together, we've been able to get a significant outcome that delivers real pay increases, real improvements to conditions, and we got a commitment to deliver full funding for our schools.
0: Two-thirds of federal public bodies could be breaking the law. As Eliza Delves reports, they may be failing to publish Freedom of Information requests within their required timeframes.
4: New data from the Office of the Australian Information Commissioner's desktop review of disclosure practices found half of agencies aren't publishing all the information that's required. It means Australians are being denied access to public information, with the office looking at how long it took departments and agencies to actually publish requests into their disclosure logs. That's the online portals that hold FOI releases. Of the 30 bodies assessed, the office found 20 were not doing so within the mandatory 10 business days.
0: And in entertainment news, Spider-Man Brand New Day has become the eighth movie in history to make more than $2 billion at the global box office, and the second fastest to meet the milestone behind only Marvel's Avengers Endgame. That's around $2.8 billion made after just 3 weeks in cinemas around the world. The movie stars Tom Holland as Peter Parker and is directed by Destin Daniel Cretton. And the Sydney Swans have confirmed several players were involved in an alleged incident in Melbourne last night. The club says it has notified authorities and the AFL and cannot provide further comment. And in more sport, in tennis, Adam Walton and Chris O'Connell are through to the third round of the Cincinnati Open. Walton defeated the 29th seed Ignacio Busse in straight sets, while O'Connell advanced after 11th seed Casper Ruud retired with a back injury. The third round will get underway tomorrow. Alex Diminor and Rinki Hijikata are due on court early in the morning, Australian time.
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9: Good afternoon. Let's take a look at the weather from the Bureau for your 4-day forecast for Gippsland and the Latrobe Valley for your Monday. A sunny afternoon with light winds becoming easterly, 15 to 20 k's, top of 16 today. for Tuesday. Partly cloudy, there's chance of morning fog with light winds, getting down to a low of 5 with a top of 18 degrees. Then on Wednesday, partly cloudy, high chance of showers with light winds, 20 degrees. And then on Thursday, we've got cloudy, very high chance of showers with 18 degrees. And right now we're sitting on 16 degrees. And welcome to Music Flashbacks on your Monday afternoon on Gippsland FM 104.7. And thank you to Phil for his great music from the past. Let's kick it off this hour with some Billy Joel with I Go to Extremes, and then follow it up with 1927 with If I Could.

1927 there, if I could. It is 14 minutes past two with Sean on your Monday afternoon. Hope you had a fantastic weekend and you're ready to go for another week. Here's a bit of Bonnie Tyler and our recent We Lost Bonnie Tyler. What a great talent she was. She had some great music. And I'm going to play you this one. This one's called It's a Heartache. It's a very good song, and I'm going to play that for you right now.

Rowan Keating there, of course. What a terrific song there. Life is like a roller coaster. And isn't that true? It is 21 minutes past two now with Sean. Now, happening on the 16th of August. We had that. It's the 17th of August now. But we've got, on the 18th, we've got the Baby Show with Baby Showtime, and that's at Mid Valley Shopping Centre, Princess Drive in Maul, and that's Tuesday the 18th, which is from 11 a.m. That is tomorrow, so that will be fantastic. Right now, let's hear some Mariah Carey now with Hero.

0: Elton John there. What a fantastic song, Daniel. And that comes off the Elton John's Greatest Hits, One Night Only. It's 2:30. Coming up for you next, we're going to hear some music from Pat Benatar with Hit Me With Your Best Shot. Fong it up with Foreigner with I Want to Know What Love Is.
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Oh, Foreigner there with I Wanna Know What Love Is, and that song was released in 1984, November of 1984. What a terrific song that one is. Right now, thank you for your phone call. Jim, you want to hear some Bangles with Manic Monday, and certainly is a Monday, Jim, and this one's a very good choice. Well done, Jim.

0: The Shantoozies there with Wanna Be Up on this Monday afternoon. It is just on 2:46, gee, the time's going very quickly on this Monday afternoon. Take your calls too for requests on 51 348 444 is the number to call. Right now, here's a song by Simon and Garfunkel. This one's called Mrs. Robertson.
1: Ladies and gentlemen, Simon and Garfunkel.

The Monkees, I'm a Believer, on this great afternoon. Right now, let's hear this one, a song from, well, this one's from Man for Man with the Mighty Quinn. Hope you're enjoying your Monday afternoon so far, whether you're at work or you're enjoying your Monday afternoon. And there has been some, hopefully we're going to have some nice days this week.

Oh, the Mighty Quinn there. What a terrific song that one is. And that's going back for that song as well. Right now, we've got the news coming up for you shortly. National Radio News. And then we'll continue with more of the music after 3 o'clock. But to take us up to the news, here's this one from Neil Diamond with Sweet Caroline.

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1: Hello, I'm Lewis Donaldson. The Prime Minister says Australia stands beside Indonesia after the nation's east was struck by a 7.7 magnitude earthquake on the weekend. At least 53 people were killed and thousands impacted. During question time, Anthony Albanese gave his sympathies to those affected.
2: On behalf of the Australian government and people, I extend my sympathies to all those affected by this tragic event. We stand with the Indonesian government and its people at this sad and difficult time, as we have always done and we always will do.
1: Today also marks the 81st anniversary of Indonesian Independence Day. Supermarkets have launched facial recognition trials in a bid to curb rising retail crime. Alyssa Delves has the details.
3: Grocers like Coles and Woolworths are piloting the program, which has come under fire as retailers attempt to balance protection for staff and shoppers with safeguarding consumer privacy. Finance expert Dr. Jason Pallant says cameras and facial recognition tech have a key role to play in improving security, but it also creates a challenge for visitors who may question why their face is being scanned and what's done with their information. Debates also swirling around consent, especially for children, with questions being posed about whether they'll be treated differently to adults. The trials are part of broader moves across the retail industry and come at a cost to supermarkets of tens of millions of dollars, including the setup of gates at exits, cameras monitoring bagging areas, and body cameras for staff.
1: Police have confirmed an arrow was fired at officers in the Northern Territory yesterday. It comes after authorities confronted a large group of armed men in an outback community about 400 kilometres southwest of Darwin. Police vehicles were reportedly damaged after the group allegedly ignored officers' warnings and advanced with metal bars in what officers called an appalling display of violence. NT police say group members allegedly became hostile when they encountered the officers and began throwing projectiles. And actress Hayden Panettiere has died, aged 36. She was best known for her work on television and movies like Heroes, Nashville and Racing Stripes. Showers can be expected along the east coast while the front crosses the Bight. The Bureau of Meteorology's David Croc has more on tomorrow's forecast.
4: This high over the southern Tasman Sea is pushing showers right up along the east coast. And this front, which is crossing the south coast of Western Australia and into South Australia during Tuesday, that's going to bring showers, patchy rain and some thunderstorms to large parts of particularly South Australia, but also Western New South Wales and Western Victoria during tomorrow. In the north, dry season continues with dry and mostly sunny conditions across most of the area.
1: And turning to sport in AFL, Gold Coast Bailey Humphrey has signed a contract extension to remain at the Suns until the end of 2030. Humphrey was taking part in discussions with Melbourne last year, but the Suns were firm in keeping the 21-year-old. And in cricket, Bangladesh's captain is confident his side will dominate Australia in the second test after earning a 9-wicket win in Darwin in 4 days in the first test. The victory has set the visitors up for a shot at a clean sweep of the series in Mackay, and Najmul Hussain Shanto says the big win has instilled a lot of confidence in the team.
5: I think very big achievement as a Bangladesh test team. I think biggest win, as I mentioned earlier.
1: The ICC with the audio there.
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9: And let's take a look at the weather for the remainder of your Monday. It'll remain sunny afternoon with the light winds becoming easterly, 15 to 20 k's, and that's in the early afternoon, and then becoming light in the evening. Top of 16 today for Tuesday. Partly cloudy, there's chance of morning fog with light winds getting down to a low of 5 with a top of 18 degrees for Wednesday. Partly cloudy, high chance of showers with light winds with 20 degrees. And then for your Thursday, cloudy, very high chance of showers with light winds, top of 18 degrees. And right now we're sitting on 16 degrees, and welcome to the second hour of Music Flashbacks here on Gippsland FM 104.7. Going to play some 60s music right now with the Archies' Sugar Sugar. We've followed up with the Small Faces with Ichiku Park.

the tents with a bun. They all come out to groove about nice and have fun.

The Small Faces there with Ichiku Park out of the 60s. Some great music there. Right now, let's hear some Carly Simon with Come Around Again. It is 12 minutes past 3.

show with the Shoop Shoop song there. Love that song. Now happening, we've got the Latrobe Valley Stedford is happening at the Gippsland Performing Arts Centre, 32 K Street in Traralgon. That's from Thursday the 20th to Sunday the 27th of September. So that is going to be fantastic with the Latrobe Valley Stedford. Right now, let's hear this one from Chubby Checker. Let's twist again.

The Box Tops there with The Letter, and that's a very good song there from them. Right now, as we continue along with more of the music here until 4 o'clock, don't forget at 4 o'clock, The Driving Force with Anthony. Let's hear from The Corrs now, comes off the Best of The Corrs, and this one's called Love to Love You, and this one's a very good one.

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4: And before the sponsors, we heard from the fine young Cannonballs with She Drives Me Crazy. Let's hear this one. First of all, we're going to hear some U2 with Mysterious Ways, then follow it up with some Jenny Morris with You I Know.

You I Know, of course, by Jenny Morris, and that one is by the New Zealand musician Jenny Morris. It was released in July of 1987 off her third single. Some great music there from Jenny Morris. Let's hear America, You Can Do Magic.

Paul Simon there with You Can Call Me Al. What a fantastic song that one is. Here's some heart now with All I Want to Do Is Make Love to You.

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That one, of course, by Heart, All I Want to Do Is Make Love to You. Just about wraps it up for Music Flashbacks on your Monday afternoon. Thank you for your company and for your phone calls. Really appreciate it. Don't forget, Anthony's coming up next with The Driving Force, and you can catch me again on Wednesday, part of the Drongos with me and Wayne. Chris won't be able to make it, but it'll be me and Wayne on Wednesday from 9 a.m. Going to leave you with a song by Belinda Carlisle with Heaven Is a Place on Earth. Have a nice rest of your Monday and a great week, and bye for now.

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That is New Order.

0: and more of your favorites with a word from our sponsor. 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

want to hear. That is Devo, and that was Whip It. And right here on Gippsland FM 104.7. Also, there was Young MC with Bust a Move. And of course, Wham's Young Guns, Go For It. Right now, it's Mel and Kim, Respectable.

0: Easter, baby.
1: Yeah, Tone Lock and Wild Thing. Also, there was Respectable from Mel and Kim. Well, I hope you're listening to the Drum Force. It's the Drum Force 80s Dance Classics. And, well, I hope you're listening to us. Shout out to Sally. Her birthday was on, I think it was on Friday. She was 31. Happy birthday for you. Let's keep things going right now. And here is Ray Parker Jr. This is Ghostbusters, and along with Fade Grey by Visage. Here it is.

straight or no ghost. I ain't afraid of no ghost.

0: deal with the coalition this week, with both major parties saying the scheme as it is unsustainable. Last year, it grew more than 11%, above the government's previous target of less than 6%. At today's protest, Kyle Montgomery spoke about what the changes will mean for them and other participants.
1: $37.8 billion left. The government is ripping $37.8 billion out of NDIS funding over 4 years under the malicious guise of saving. Shame.
2: Shame!
1: Massive forced exits. The budget's target will drop L Block a net total of 160,000 human beings from the scheme by 2031.
0: Across Australia, vets are turning away injured wildlife as bird flu continues to spread, killing birds and leaving poultry producers on edge. Alyssa Delves has more.
3: The deadly H5 strain of the virus is emerging as a major animal welfare test as detections climb and vets pull back from treating birds and other wildlife. National figures show there have now been 236 confirmed H5 bird flu events in wild birds, with most in South Australia, although the government declared last week it would stop counting individual cases. Since the outbreak began, authorities have received more than 21,000 calls to the Emergency Animal Disease Hotline. Meanwhile, Tasmania's tally has jumped to 10 after four more wild birds on King Island tested positive, with two crested terns and two silver gulls found dead on beaches and bays around Kauri.
0: Japan's ambassador has put the nation's positive working relationship with Australia in the spotlight this week. It comes after Kazuhiro Suzuki downplayed comments made by Prime Minister Anthony Albanese about a gift of melons received from his Japanese counterpart Sanae Takaichi. In a social media post, Mr. Suzuki reposted a picture with Labor Senator Ralph Saccone, which reads, "Australia and Japan aren't just partners, we're special strategic partners bound by trust and shared purpose." Industrial action will see Brisbane Ferries pause their services for a few hours this afternoon. Today's ferry stoppages are the third major outages for the service, following total shutdowns on July 31 and August 7. Commuters are being warned to prepare for heavy overcrowding when services resume later today. Some parents say they feel unprepared to support their child through bullying. It comes off the back of a national survey from Triple P, coinciding with Bullying No Way Week. It found less than a quarter of Australian parents would feel confident knowing what to do. Carol Markey-Dads from the Triple P Parenting Program says there are several things parents can do to prepare and respond.
4: With bullying happening to one in four Australian school-aged children, we're really calling on local parents to notice changes in their child's mood, their behaviour, their routines, and to check in. And then if they do find that bullying or other issues are happening, to seek support from their school, GP or programs.
0: And in sport at the AFL Tribunal, Melbourne will appeal Jacob Van Ruin's three-match striking ban in a bid to get him available for finals. Van Ruin was hit with a three-match suspension for the swinging arm that knocked out Port Adelaide's Alia Alia at Adelaide Oval. As it stands, Van Ruin is banned for Saturday's game against the Western Bulldogs, plus the Demons' first two finals, or an elimination final, then round one next year, depending on where they finish. Fifth-placed Melbourne can still make the top four if they beat the Dogs and have other results go their way.
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8: Let's check tomorrow's weather for Latrobe Valley. Partly cloudy, top of 19. Wednesday, showers 18. Shower 2 for Thursday, 17. Partly cloudy for Friday. And also for Saturday, top of 16, 17 for Sunday, and next Monday, possible shower, top of 16. And currently, it's 15 degrees. Welcome back to John Force, right here on Gippsland FM 104.7. Hey, DJ Captain Disco Groover here as we're continuing the third week of 80s Dance Classics. And here is Rick Astley's Whenever You Need Somebody. Here it is.

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1: Hello, I'm Lewis Donaldson. Snap rallies have been held across the country today against proposed NDIS cuts. Some protesters even staged a die-in outside of NDIS headquarters in Sydney, with organisers from the Protect Our NDIS Alliance explaining it is a way to demonstrate the devastating impacts the cuts will have. The federal government is expected to pass sweeping cuts to the scheme in a deal.

Sabrina with Boy, right here on Gibson FM 104.7, and also showing out by Mel and Kim. Well, I hope you're listening to Drive Force's 80s Dance Classics, and here's the Commissioner from Falco.

Yeah, Deborah Harry, and that was Oh What the Man, right here on Gippsland FM 104.7. Hey, let's keep them going right now with Lionel Richie, Dancing on the Ceiling.

Philip Oakey and Giorgio Moroder together in Electric Dreams, and also Lionel Richie's Denting on Ceiling. We'll be back for more on Drive Force 80th Dance Classics with the words from our sponsors.

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Another 80s dance classic from Samantha Fox with Touch Me. Also, there was Kool & the Gang with Get Down On It. Well, sometimes you might get down on it and sing Come On Eileen. Here is from Dexy Midnight Runner on Drive Force 80s Dance Classics. And here it is.

That is Mon Talking Brother Louie and also Dixie Midnight Runners. That was Come On Eileen. That's the end of Drawn 4's 80s Dance Classics. So join us next week from 4 until 6 o'clock. We're going to leave you with Phil Collins with Susudio along with ABC The Look of Love and along with Black Box Right on Time. We'll see you next time.

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1: Hello, I'm Lewis Donaldson. One Nation is seeking to amend the way Australians access superannuation. Yesterday, Pauline Hanson flagged planned changes to super if One Nation is elected, saying it's too hard to access the funds early, especially for those struggling with cost of living. MP Barnaby Joyce told the ABC it must be easier to apply to use super.
2: It is their money. It's not the superannuation fund's money. It's not the government's money. It's private individuals' money. And when they say, well, they might be in poverty later on, we've got a lot of people in poverty right now who can't afford their groceries right now.
1: Meantime, Federal Treasurer Jim Chalmers criticised One Nation's plans.
3: Well, there are already very well considered and long established mechanisms for people in genuine hardship to access their super early. But for good reason, those arrangements are limited. And those arrangements are very focused. And that has been the case for some time now.
1: The New South Wales government's price guide for the firearms buyback scheme has been rejected by the country's leading sports shooting body. The New South Wales branch of the Sporting Shooters Association of Australia says the fixed price offers disregard factors like model, age and condition. CEO of the New South Wales branch, Peter Zark, told National Radio News the buyback scheme is a city-centric approach following the Bondi attack.
4: The law-abiding firearms owner, whether it be a sports target shooting person, a hunter, a rural a primary producer, we're all the ones paying for a terrorist act. And in all good conscience, we're all bewildered as to how we can be implied to be any part of this legislation. The bill should have been split. There should have been a terrorist bill, and the firearms they could have dealt with separately.
1: Victorian public school teachers have called off plans to stage a third statewide strike after unionised educators voted to endorse a new pay and conditions offer. 79% of the union members voted in favour of the Victorian government's offer of a 28.3% to 32.4% pay rise over 4 years. Victorian branch president Justin Mullaly says the deal is an important step for teachers.
5: So, what happens now? Well, the most important thing is that for the tens of thousands of members who have been on board for the long term, you've got to stick around. And for the tens of thousands who have joined just this year, remember we're stronger together. Remember that there are more things that we need to do.
1: Health authorities have raised concerns about measles immunity gaps across multiple generations of Australians. Laura Devoy has more.
6: A study published today in the Australian and New Zealand Journal of Public Health found overall measles immunity in Australia was 93.3%. The National Centre for Immunisation Research and Surveillance says an estimated 1.7 million Australians were susceptible to measles in 2019. 113 cases have been recorded in Australia so far this year amid a global outbreak. Researchers have raised concerns about immunity gaps and are encouraging people to get vaccinated. Infants who are too young to receive the jab are the most susceptible to the disease.
1: The search for a missing bushwalker in southern New South Wales has ended its sixth day today. Lily Hooper was reported missing after going for a hike in the Nataya National Park last Wednesday. Her car has been found, but there's been no sign of the 18-year-old. A multi-agency search continues while police work to establish her movements after she left home, as well as what supplies she had with her when she set out. US President Donald Trump has announced his country will substantially reduce its joint military exercises with South Korea. In a statement on Truth Social, Mr. Trump said he had a very good relationship with Kim Jong-un of North Korea. He said the exercises with Seoul were costly, also citing the country's refusal to take part in actions against Iran.
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11: Yes, and here's the weather. A forecast for the Latrobe Valley. We have had a fairly pleasant day after a patchy morning fog. Took a while till the fog lifted. And the temperature today was, the top temperature was 17 degrees. And for tomorrow, the temperature goes down to 5 degrees overnight and 18 maximum for Tuesday, the 18th of August. Partly cloudy, a chance of morning fog with light winds during the day. And from Tuesday to Wednesday morning, 5 degrees and 20 degrees top temperature on Wednesday. Partly cloudy, high chance of showers, light wind. And from Wednesday to Thursday night, 8 degrees, a little warmer, but the top temperature on Thursday is 18 degrees. Cloudy, very high chance of showers and light winds. And for Friday, from Thursday to Friday night, 9 degrees. And Friday, the maximum is 16. Partly cloudy, high chances of showers. Light winds becoming westerly, 15 to 25 kilometers an hour during the morning. And for Saturday, only 13 degrees top temperature on Saturday. Partly cloudy, medium chance of some showers. Winds westerly, 15 to 25 kilometers an hour. And so far, it's our forecast for the La Trobe Valley for the week. And now please stay tuned for the German program with me, Hannah Lütjens.
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11: Ja, liebe Zuhörer, hier bin ich wieder. 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
0: Ja, aber nicht nur Mario hat ein Frühstücksprogramm. 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
0: Ja, liebe Zuhörer, ich habe hier die kirchlichen Nachrichten einmal von der katholischen Kirchengemeinde hier in und um Morville herum mit Father Paul Saher. 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

0: das war also der Ivan Reprow mit Am Brunnen vor dem Tore. 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
2: 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Oh, watch this video.
3: There were criticisms, Mayor, that you were withholding certain names with a rock netting investigation. And even former Senator Antonio Trillanes criticized you on this, that you chose not to mention certain names like Benguet Representative Eric Goyap, Davao City Representative Paulo Duterte. Supposedly there were links to Senator Bongo. So how do you respond to that? That, you know, you're being tied to a more pro-Duterte leaning, right? That you actually did not approach this investigation with objectivity the way you do with other corruption allegations. Kumbaga, pagdating sa rock netting, yung mga Duterte allies, ang criticism is you spared them.
4: Alam mo kasi, Karen, highly politicized naman yung statement kasi ni Antonio Trillanes. Highly politicized. 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Ano? Ang sa akin lang is based on pieces of evidence. I never hesitated to mention the name of Congressman Eric Yap to include his brother, another congressman also. Ay na, binanggit ko yan na mismo yung ating kinasuhan dyan, yung respondent mismo, yung contractor mismo. 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Instead of looking for a congressman dito sa Cordillera sana to be the caretaker who knows our culture, our tradition, bakit isang party list na kinuha na hindi man lang IP? 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Material evidence. 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
2: 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Bye everyone, see you next time. Keep smiling.

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0: Okay, magandang gabi po back sa atin at narito muli ang ating mahal na ako si Kabibig. 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
1: 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And those lawyers sa minority is... 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Ang dami ha. 4 or 5 na mga senator. 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
1: 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He's trying to prove to the people na worthy ang inyong pagboto sa akin kasi ginagampanan ko yung trabaho ko. 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

Good evening, and welcome to another glorious edition of Joplopping Hotties on Gippsland FM. The time is 2 minutes past nine. We'll be together for the next hour and 28 minutes enjoying lots of great music. I'm your host, Luke Nacho, by Olaf Berserker, Silver Live, Silver Album, Hamstring, Headstand, Yell, Voorhees, Smudges, Rossfire, Pogo, Stick, Stutterash, Dropstick, Daniel, Late, Late, Late, Woodhouse, Yeah, I've Got Bullets, Chipwatcher, I'll Be Right Back. Ticka ticka water container, brick platter, downtown Alan Brown. And we start off the show there with a track from the Reverend Horton Heat. From the album Liquor in the Front, we heard Baddest of the Bad. And the Reverend Horton Heat will be heading our way a little later this year, coming to Australia their first time in... I can't recall when the last time was they were over here, but it was quite some time ago. I'm going to say at least 10 years ago, probably, that they were last here, if not longer. But they'll be playing at the Croxton in Melbourne on the 14th of November, which is a Saturday. So go along, check them out. Lots of great music coming up on the program this evening. We'll have tracks from bands such as Sum 41, The Vandals, Ghost, Jane's Addiction, Nerf Herder, and tonight's feature album, we're going back in time. A great Canadian band that are still going. I don't think they're necessarily as active as what they once were, but still going. The band I talk about is Chicks Dig It, and tonight I'm featuring their album From Scene to Shining Scene, which came out 26 years ago, yep, the year 2000. So Chicks Dig It are a band that I became aware of around the time of their first release in 1996. I remember, and actually, before I get too deep in this, I should also mention that from 10 to 10:30, it's the Joplopping Hotties Heavy Half Hour. That's where I'll bust out the heaviest stuff, like some Cattle Decapitation, Sir Soil Work. We'll see what else I can squeeze in. But yes, back to the present. Chicks Dig It. Or the past, I guess. Yeah, I became aware of these guys in about 1997 or so. So their first album came out in about 1996. Featured the track Where's Your Mum? Or is it There's Your Mum? I'm pretty sure it's Where's Your Mum. And, featured that song. And I remember seeing the video clip for it on Rage. It features the band playing live and, you know, trying to win over a metal crowd. And they win the metal crowd over with cute puppies. It's a ridiculous clip, but it's a cool song and it's a cool clip. And that was my first exposure to Chicks Dig It. And I quite enjoyed them. But, you know, this was, you know, over 30 years ago now. So it wasn't like you just jump online and check this band out. I was a young high school student who couldn't just afford to buy CDs whenever he wanted, so I never really got to check these guys out properly until the early 2000s and became a big fan. And I don't listen to them as much these days, but yeah, I got out some of my Chicks Dig It CDs a couple of weeks back and just revisited their whole discography, and I'm loving these. I mean, I've never stopped loving these guys, but I wasn't listening to them regularly, so it's been fun to rediscover their discography, and so I thought I'd share one of their albums with you this evening, From Scene to Shining Scene. So enough of my rambling, let's just play a song from it. This was one of the singles from the album. They did a cool little video clip for it. It is Spanish Fever.

That there was Sum 41 from their album Does This Look Infected, we heard Still Waiting. And before that, a song from tonight's feature album, which is the 2000 release from Canadian band Chicks Dig It, the album From Scene to Shining Scene, and we heard the track Spanish Fever. You're listening to Geoplopping Hotties on Gippsland FM. It's 11 minutes past 9. A couple of weeks back, a very big tour announcement. Yes, Faith No More and System of a Down, a doubleheader, coming to Australia early next year, playing together at Marvel Stadium on January 27th. Very much looking forward to that. I listen to Faith No More pretty regularly, but System of a Down, like what I was saying to Chicks Dig It in many respects, I've never stopped loving those guys, but just don't necessarily listen to them on a regular basis, so... Of course, I got my ticket to Faith No More and System of a Down, and I've been revisiting the System of a Down catalogue over the last couple of weeks and loving it as always. Also, got around to listening to Serge Tankian's audiobook. Serge is the frontman for System of a Down and a very talented and unique individual. So listening to his audiobook, which was spoken by him, so hearing his words, his voice... I just finished it today. It's been a great journey and inspired me to... dig out his solo album, Elect the Dead, a very fine release. He's very prolific. He's done all sorts of interesting music, very different to System of a Down. This is, while different to System of a Down, it's not as great a departure as what some of his other work has been. This is a great album, Elect the Dead, so let's play a track from it right now. This is Empty Walls.

That there was Ghost from their debut. These guys have come a long way, haven't they? They're massive these days. And they seem to have, you know, there's a lot of mystery around them initially, and the identities have been revealed, and they've gotten, you know, significantly bigger and a bit of backlash in certain respects. But either way, I love everything Ghost have done, and that's where it all began. And that's maybe my favourite album of Ghost. Opus Euponymous? I'm not sure how it's pronounced. It's not a word I'm particularly familiar with. In fact, I've never seen that word outside of this album title. But it's a great first release from these guys. And yeah, that track there, Ritual. Before Ghost, we had Serge Tankian, the frontman for System of a Down. A song from his debut solo album, Elect the Dead. We heard the first single to be released from that album titled Empty Walls. You're listening to Joplopping Hotties on Gippsland FM. It's 22 minutes past nine. Let's go back to our feature album for the evening, the 2000 release from Chicks Dig It, titled From Scene to Shining Scene. So many great tracks on this album, this being one of them. It is Melissa Louise.

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And that there was a strung out from the album Songs of Armour and Devotion. The track we heard there was Disappearing City, and strung out coming our way once again. They're fairly regular visitors to our shores, and they'll be coming here next month playing at the Croxton on the, what is it, the 19th, which is Saturday. So go along, check it out. It'll be a great show as always. And before Strung Out, we had The Vandals from their album Look What I Almost Stepped In. We heard Flowers Are Pretty. And we started off with a song from tonight's feature album, the 2000 release from Chicks Dig It. The album is From Scene to Shining Scene. And we heard Melissa Louise. It's 27 minutes to 10, which means another 27 minutes of this sort of thing coming your way. Before we get into the heavy stuff, right now, a track from, former Sonic Youth guitarist Lee Rinaldo. Sonic Youth unfortunately called it quits some years back, but all members are keeping pretty busy doing various solo projects and collaborations and all sorts of good stuff. This is from Lee's, I'm pretty sure this was his debut solo release, titled Between the Times and Tides. And the song that I've lined up for you right now, Christina, As I Knew Her.

That there was Jane's Addiction from the album Ritual De Lo Habitual. We heard the track 3 Days. And before Jane's Addiction, we had former Sonic Youth member Lee Rinaldo from his album Between the Times and Tides. We heard Christina As I Knew Her. And that album also features appearances from former Sonic Youth members Steve Shelley and Bob Burt. You're listening to Joplopping Hotties on Gippsland FM. It's 9 minutes to 10, which means 9 minutes until the heavy half hour. Let's go for another song from tonight's feature album, the 2000 release from Chicks Dig It. The album From Scene to Shining Scene. This song is Folks Are Gone.

That there was Nerf Herder from the album How to Meet Girls. We heard Feeling Bad. And we started off that bracket there with the track from Chicks Dig It from what is tonight's feature album From Scene to Shining Scene. We heard Folks Are Gone. It's 3 minutes to 10, which means 3 more minutes of this sort of stuff before we get into the real heavy stuff. So I'm going to play one final song from tonight's feature album from Chicks Dig It. Then we'll get into the heavy stuff. From the album Scene to Shining Scene, this is Moto Fox.

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That there was Killswitch Engage, a song from their most recent album, This Consequence. We heard Aftermath and Killswitch Engage, another great band coming our way a little later this year. They are playing, well, they're doing two shows in Melbourne at the Forum. I'm going to one of those shows, which is on the 10th of November. And I'm not actually sure when the other show is. I don't care because I'm not going to the other show. But I think that's maybe on the Monday night, the 9th. So 9th and 10th, if I'm correct, of November. Two chances to see Killswitch Engage. The show that I'm going to, the Tuesday night show, that was the second to be announced because the first one did sell out. And rightfully so. You're listening to Joplopping Hotties on Gippsland FM. It's 5 minutes past 10. Right now it's time for a little bit of soil work from their album, double album in fact, The Living Infinite. The first album they did when guitarist David Anderson joined the band, who has unfortunately since passed away. This is an amazing album. It's some double albums, you know, can be a little bit long, can outstay their welcome. In my opinion, this one does not. It's a very solid release from start to finish. One of my favourite tracks from the album. Pardon me, this momentary

That there was Psy from the album Hail Horror Hail. We heard 4249. That album was just recently reissued on vinyl and CD. Or when I say recently, it was last year, I think. But a lot of the Psy back catalogue is getting reissued or has been reissued. Still more titles on the way. I think it's through... maybe it's through Peaceville that are re-releasing them. I can't recall offhand. But yeah, it's great to see those great classic Psy albums and EPs getting the deluxe CD and record treatment. Much deserving. And before Psy, we had Soilwork from their double album, The Living Infinite. We heard this momentary bliss. You're listening to Joplopping Hotties on Gippsland FM. Just the other week, the lineup for Good Things 2026 was released. The lineup includes Limp Bizkit, Simple Plan, Spirit Box, Bad Religion, Grinspoon, Ministry, Millencolin, and a lot more. A lot of that I'm just neutral towards. I don't know a lot of the bands on there, but I am a little excited with the prospect of maybe seeing Limp Bizkit. And I love Bad Religion, and I love Ministry, and this will be the final chance to see Ministry, I think, before they call it quits. So all in all, there's enough there to have me interested in going. However, if Ministry or Bad Religion or Limp Bizkit announce sideshows, maybe I'll just go to some sideshows. We'll have to wait and see. But either way, let's go with a little Ministry from the album Psalm 69. This is NWO.

That there was Cattle Decapitation from their album Monolith of Inhumanity. We heard a living, breathing piece of defecating meat. And before that, Ministry, one of the bands that will be playing at Good Things this year. From the album Psalm 69, we heard NWO, New World Order. You've been listening to Joplopping Hotties on Gippsland FM. It's 27 minutes past 10. Time for me to get out of here. I'll see you in 2 weeks' time. Gotta leave you with a track from Sukuth from the album Don't Fight the Urge. This is On My Shoulders. I look forward to your company again.

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Hello again, I'm Mark O'Neill, and this is Blue Sunday on 94.7 The Pulse in Geelong and 104.7 Gippsland FM. It looks like an all-Australian show this evening, and we're going to start off with an EP by Mr. Black and Blues entitled Danger Man. Now, the first three tracks, there's a new track, and that's the title track, and then two tracks from 2013. The second of those two feature Chris Wilson, the late Chris Wilson, live on the Blues Train. And that's also from 2013, as is the final track, Hear My Train A-Comin'. So we'll get right to it here on Blue Sunday.

Excellent stuff. You're listening to Blue Sunday with Mark O'Neill. And now, Real Australian Blues Volume 3. We'll hear at least the first six tracks. It's just a great set, and they did advertise way back when that a Volume 5 would be on the way. There's only four, and Volume 5, as far as I could tell, never happened. Unfortunately, but we still have Volume 3 this week and Volume 4 next week, right here on Blue Sunday.

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1: 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We're listening to Real Australian Blues, Volume 3. We heard the great Dutch Tilders in Imagination Blues. Another great one, Marco Goldsmith, Every Time We Make Love. And Tommy T-Bone in the Graveyard Shuffle doing 8 Foot Tall. Matt Corrin Can't Sing. Little Fi and the Delta Rhythm Kings, When They Stop Talking About Ya. And at the top of the set, Jeff Atchison Band and Chance. We'll get right back to the music right here on Blue Sunday.

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Change gonna come.

Madagascar. I use saffron, yes, in my gumbo. All God's children need truffles.

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We're listening to Real Australian Blues, Volume 3. We heard Peter Doyle and Bruce Bonkers duo with Muddy Waters, Mad Love, Malistic, Two Loves, Whipping Post with Roland Central, Andy Cowan, Something's Wrong in Our House, the Lazy James Band, When Night Comes Around, and Doc's Band and Ross Williams with Just Where I Wanna Be. Okay, let's continue with the Hip Shooters and Introduce Yourself here on Blue Sunday.

always had a cold.

And there you have it, the completion of Real Australian Blues Volume 3 here on Blues Sunday, Midnight Special, Waiting for the Storm, Lee Sharpio with None of My Business, Damon Davies, Serious Man, Third Degree, Living a Life This Way, Hats Fritz, and The Blues Blitz, Do Tell, and The Hip Shooters. Introduce yourself. I'm Mark O'Neill, and this is Blue Sunday. Okay, we've got a bit of time left, so we will hear a recent release, a song or two from it by Shane Flew and Matt Ross, Once Upon a Long Time Ago, here on Blue Sunday. Actually, what I'll do is I'll sign off now. So until we meet again, this is Mark O'Neill for Blue Sunday on 94.7 The Pulse in Geelong and 104.7 Gippsland FM, saying, may God be with you, and remember, musically speaking, without the blues, there ain't nothin'.

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1: Australia Post is warning Australians to stay vigilant after receiving more than 2,500 reports already this year of scammers targeting online marketplace users. Scammers are posting as genuine buyers and sending links or QR codes to sellers that lead to fake Australia Post courier service websites designed to steal personal and financial information. Australia Post Chief Information Officer Adam Cartwright explains.
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3: And a very good morning to you. 5 minutes past six, you're listening to the Tuesday Morning Breakfast Show with Greg Hansford. And thank you to Johnny Washer. Just gotten off the line, Tim. Didn't want to be rude, Johnny, but when you've got to go to air, you've got to go to air. Well, let's have a look at the weather and we'll get on to Johnny's report and then we can get some music happening. We're heading for a maximum of 19 today, a partly cloudy day, the chance of morning fog. Well, there definitely is fog there, and I noticed I could probably see maybe 20, 30 feet in front of me, and I was sitting on about 100 k's, and yet you had people flying past you with very little visibility. Just take it easy out the road, folks. I mean, if you can't, you really only should be travelling to what you can sort of see ahead of you, and if it's all fog, you just don't know what's going to be there. Anyway, heading for 19, partly cloudy. I said that, the chance of morning fog. Slight chance of a shower later tonight with light winds. Chance of rain, according to the Bureau, is 20%. Then tomorrow, after an overnight low of 8 tonight, we're looking at 17. So slightly cooler day. Cloudy, very high chance of showers, 90% with light winds. Thursday, we're looking at 17 again. So copycat of tomorrow. Partly cloudy day with a medium chance of showers, 60%. Light winds becoming westerly, 15 to 25 k's. And Friday to wrap up the week, 16 degrees. A partly cloudy day with a slight chance of a shower. What do we got here? Just go down. 30% chance of a shower. Light winds becoming westerly, 15 to 20 k's. Now, if you're out in the water, let's have a quick look at that. There's a strong wind warning in place for Port Phillip, West Coast, Central Coast and East Gippsland Coast. So just bear that in mind if you're thinking of getting out in the boat. Now, looking at the rainfall, thanks to Johnny Washer. As I said, Johnny was ready to talk about superannuation this morning, but unfortunately we've got deadlines to meet on here. I've got to go to air as soon as the news finishes. Sorry about that, John. John tells us in the last 24 hours there's been zero rainfall. In fact, there's been nothing for the last 3 days. That means our August total sits on 63, and that compares with 94, which is the average. But also last year, that was 18.9, so we're well above last year's figure anyway. And a year-to-date figure, 486.8, well ahead of last year's progressive total of 361.9, so much wetter year this year. Looking at our water catchments, Thompson Dam's on 66%, Mundara's on 100%, Glenmaggie on 89%, and Blue Rock has gone up slightly from 83% to 84%. Good thing as we head in towards summer. The Aussie dollar worth 71 US cents, 0.52 of a pound, 0.61 of a euro, and $1.20 New Zealandish. Gold is down. Good morning, Martin. He always listens in before he heads off to work. I know he sends me messages. Gold is down at the moment, $6,215.22 an ounce. Silver and platinum up. Silver trading at $92.77 an ounce. And platinum, $2,500.69 an ounce. Looking at the footy for this weekend, well, what a great couple of matches we've got Thursday and Friday. Saints in 11th position versus the Suns in 14th position. You would think the Saints could win that one, but they've got injuries at the moment, folks, so who knows. On Friday, we've got the Pies. Calm the Pies in 8th position versus the Lions in 3rd position. You would think that would be an easy win for the Lions, but the Pies, you know them around this time of year. State of the ladder at the moment, in top spot there's Frio, followed by the Swans and then the Lions. In fourth spot we've got the Hawks, followed by the D's, that's the Demons, Melbourne, and then the Cats in sixth position. Now, I know there will be people thinking, got to get some fuel for the car. Let's see if we can save you some money, cheapen it all up for you, thanks to the Steve Nicko Fuel Watch. In Maui, 183.5. You can get that at a variety of places, Solo, Pearl and Mobil in Lloyd Street. In Newbury, it goes up 2 cents a litre to 185.5 at Monash Road, so you can just save yourself 2 cents a litre just going to Maui. In Moore, 195.2, the cheapest I could find. That was at Metro in George Street. Whilst in Traralgon, 192.9, that's at the West End supermarket in Grey Street. Now, what about diesel? Because Steve is a diesel-driving man. In Moe, 233.5 at Solo, 235.2 at Monash Road in Newborough, 239.2 at Metro in Morwell, and 229.9. That's got to be the cheapest in the valley, folks. That's at Mobil, at 374 Princess Highway, Traralgon. That's on the south side of the town. So pass through Traralgon, and I think pretty sure it's on your right hand side as you head out that way. Currently, the temperature in Morwell. Let me see. Oh, they've gotten rid of that again from the thing, so I've got to do a bit of. I can't tell you what the temperature is, folks. Normally, it's sort of just down the bottom. Oh, it's 7 degrees. There you go. Finally got it to come up. 7 degrees here in Morwell. Let's kick off with a bit of music. Bit of Steely Dan. 10 past 6, Gippy FM.

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1: Well, a bit of all sorts today. This is a mixed up program. Not bad, eh? Even true. All right then.
0: Bev Lorraine.
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1: 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The night thing's nice. Nobody
0: does it better. Yesterday's songs with Bev Lorraine every Friday from 1 p.m. on your community connection, Gippsland FM.

0: In the natural world, there are 28 species of birds called drongos. Recently, however, a new species has been discovered in Morwell, the wandering drongo. It is extremely rare, and indeed, there are only 3 of them, and they're all males. There are no females, so they cannot breed. They are seldom seen, and even more extraordinary, they can only be heard once a week on Wednesday mornings from 9 a.m. to 11 a.m, where they chatter and chirp and play music. Some scientists believe they do this to attract a mate. 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
2: Weather time is 20 minutes past 6, and a very good morning to Joan. Thanks for your phone call, Joan. Always good to catch up. She's having a really good week. And Ian from Newborough, thank you for your phone call as well. Always enjoy having a bit of a chat with you too. I don't know why people are getting up at this time of morning, unless they're running a radio program, of course. Now, Ian was saying, when are you going to put on the AMO report? Well, let's do that now. The battery, state battery, is producing 19 megawatts. No, it's just gone from 19 megawatts down to 1 megawatt. So 0% of our power in overall terms. Hydro producing 5 megawatts or 0% in overall terms. Solar still hasn't come online yet. Wind is producing 3,022 megawatts or 41% of our power, but 59% of our power, 4,321 megawatts, coming from brown coal. A big thank you, as usual, to the guys and girls working at the open cuts and in the power stations, keeping those lights on. Here's a bit of Brian Cadd.

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1: Good morning, I'm Laura Devoy. Labor has reportedly secured the Coalition's support for its gambling reforms after agreeing to numerous amendments. Communications Minister Annika Wells announced yesterday an advertisement opt-out register, which would allow Australians to opt out of seeing gambling ads online. The deal was reportedly finalised last night. It'll go to the Labor Caucus and Coalition Party Room for final approval this morning before the amendments are moved in Parliament. US President Donald Trump's Middle East envoy Jared Kushner has held lengthy talks with the Israeli Prime Minister, but there appears to have been no breakthrough in the search for peace in Gaza. Here's the BBC's Jeremy Bowen.
2: The Israeli Prime Minister rejected the deal in which Hamas agreed to disarm because he is fighting for his political life, determined to deny his political rivals and extremist allies any chance to accuse him of being soft on Hamas. Mr. Netanyahu promised Israelis total victory, pledging that he would use military power to remake the Middle East, to make them safe and dominant.
1: More than 730 people have been charged in a domestic violence operation across New South Wales and the ACT. Operation Amarok 14 took place over the weekend. 1,589 charges were laid. And if you need help, you can call the National Domestic Violence Hotline 1-800-RESPECT on 1-800-737-732. 30 years after the death of rapper Tupac Shakur, a murder trial has begun in Las Vegas. The 25-year-old died in September 1996, a week after being shot in a drive-by shooting. Dwayne Davis is on trial after pleading not guilty to one count of murder with a deadly weapon. Prosecutors allege he did not fire the shots which struck Tupac, but handed the gun to the shooter. No one else has ever been charged. New research has found plastic pollution in the world's oceans is leading to a long-term decline in seabird populations, with juveniles exhibiting dementia-like symptoms. A 15-year study of sable shearwaters has found the birds' complex song repertoire, which helps adults find their way back to their nesting burrows and chicks, is impaired. The research used the shearwater, which has a 20,000-strong colony on Lord Howe Island, as a case study. Lead author Dr. Jennifer Lavers from Charles Sturt University says the average number of plastics the birds were consuming had skyrocketed. Schools, businesses, universities and organisations are taking part in the Great Book Swap. The Indigenous Literacy Foundation program is raising money to help children in remote parts of the country access books in first languages. Spokeswoman Emma Toomey told National Radio News how the book swap works.
3: So the program helps First Nations children in remote communities because all the proceeds go towards our book supply program, which is all about gifting culturally relevant books to these communities and also in languages that they speak in these communities as well.
1: Turning to sport, the release of the AFL's All-Australian squad has been delayed after the Sydney Swans confirmed several players were involved in an alleged incident in Melbourne. A 46-player squad was due to be released today, but that has now been put off until the end of the home and away season. The final round is this weekend. Victoria Police is investigating an alleged sexual assault. Yesterday, Swans CEO Matthew Pavlich said the club was extremely shocked and disappointed by the allegations.
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12: 25 minutes to 7, you're listening to the Tuesday Morning Breakfast Show with Greg Hansford. And yeah, thanks for your phone calls. Max from Morwell, yeah, sorry to hear about your young fella, and Sue from Churchill as well. Nice chatting to you as well. We're heading for a maximum of 19 today, a partly cloudy day with a chance of morning fog. Slight chance of a shower later tonight with light winds. Chance of rain today, according to the Bureau, is 20%. Then tomorrow, after an overnight low of 8, we're looking at 17, a cloudy day with a very high chance of showers, 90% with light winds. Thursday, much the same. 17 degrees, partly cloudy day, medium chance of showers, 60%. Light winds becoming westerly. And then on Friday, we're looking at 16 degrees, a partly cloudy day with a slight chance of a shower, 30%, with light winds becoming westerly. Now, out on the marine area, we've got a strong wind warning in place for Port Phillip, West Coast, Central Coast and East Gippsland Coast. So just be aware of that if you're thinking about taking the boat out. Johnny Washer has been on the line with the rainfall stats. He's at Momo's this morning in Tarogan, so you can pop in there and say good day to him and thank him for doing this for us. But he tells us there's been nothing in the last 24 hours. In fact, there's been no rainfall in the last 3 days, which means our August total sits on 63 mils and our year-to-date figure is 486.8, and that compares with 361.9 this time last year. Thompson Dam, our largest dam, is on 66%. The Aussie dollar worth 71 US cents, 0.52 of a pound, 0.61 of a euro, and $1.20 New Zealandish. Gold, silver, gold is down, silver and platinum are up. Gold trading at $6,215.22 an ounce. Good morning, Martin, once again. The AFL for this week on Thursday, we've got the Mighty Saints, yes, in 11th position versus the Suns in 14th position. Whilst on Friday, we've got the Pies, Magpies, in 8th position versus the Lions in 3rd position. So you would think that the Lions could win that, but you just never know with the Pies, do you? State of the ladder at the moment, Frio's in the top spot, followed by the Swans and then the Lions. In 4th spot, we've got the Hawks, followed by the D's and then the Cats in 6th position. Looking at the AMO data dashboard that we've got at the moment, batteries, state batteries now gone back up to 3 megawatts or 0% in overall terms. Solar still hasn't appeared online yet. Wind is producing 3,000 megawatts or 41% of our power, but 59% of our power, almost two-thirds of our power coming from brown coal, 4,329 megawatts. A big thank you to the guys and girls at our power stations and in our mines keeping the lights on. Currently the temperature is 8 degrees here in Morwell. Let's keep the music going with a bit of Del Mitri.

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3: Sure are. Well, the time is 6:47, and thank you very much to, let me see, we had Leon from Warrigal and also Laurie from Sale. Haven't heard from Laurie for a while. He's been up in New South Wales, so finally back in Gippsland. Now, entries are now open for the 47th Tyres Art Festival, which will be held on Friday the 6th to Sunday, the 8th of November 2026. One of Gippsland's longest running and most loved community arts events, the festival continues to celebrate creativity across the region and beyond. In 2026, the festival proudly launched the Tyres Landscape Photography Competition, a new section dedicated to showcasing Gippsland's inland landscapes. Amateur and professional photographers are invited to capture their region's natural beauty, from sweeping lowlands to striking alpine environments. The festival will again feature a wide range of awards across traditional art mediums, including oil, acrylic, watercolour, that's my favourite, pastel, mixed medium, craft and drawing, alongside the Jean Galbraith Prize, the GLAWAC Art Award, Hangers Choice Award, Popular Choice Award and Young Artists Awards. 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Just got to have a cough, folks. That's better. Now, key dates. Entries close at 4 p.m. on Friday, the 17th of October 2026, and the festival dates 6th to the 8th of November 2026. Artists and photographers can enter via the online form at tyresartfestival.com.au. So that's the Tyres Art Festival, and entries are now open for the 47th event, so why not be in it? This next song, this one's for Neil. Neil, I've been neglecting playing Skyhooks for you. I know you always give me a bit of a bell. I know you always love a bit of Skyhooks. Million Dollar Riff, Neil, on his way to Walhalla. 10 to 7.

0: match bans, Jones was charged over a hip drop tackle and Clark over a high tackle.
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3: Entries are now open for the 47th Tyres Art Festival, which will be held in early November. 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Entries close 4 p.m. on Friday, the 17th of October. Before somebody out there says I'm starting to slip, I ain't
4: tripping. I'm steadily flowing and throwing, giving you a dope stop. 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
5: Congress shall make no law respecting an establishment of religion or prohibiting the free exercise thereof, or abridging the freedom of speech or of the press.
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7: And a very good morning to you. 5 minutes past 7. Thanks for your phone calls. My goodness, it's been busy this morning. Mick, thank you for Mowi. He's asking for a bit of Bon Jovi. Well, I'm going to pop that on shortly. Sally from Orr, thank you for your kind words as well. And Vince from Warrigal. Why the people listening from Warrigal? Don't ask me. Anyway, we've got to get on to the news. Plus, I got a message from Liam Durkin. My goodness, my brain is going on me this morning. Unfortunately, he is crooked today. He sent me a message just to say that he won't be able to turn up for his interview this morning. So that will disappoint plenty of people. But this is just the way it goes. People get crooked. Let's look at the weather, though. In the meantime, we're heading for a maximum of 19 today, a partly cloudy day with a chance of morning fog, slight chance of a shower later tonight with light winds, chance of rain today 20% according to the Bureau. Then tomorrow, after an overnight low of 8, we're looking at 17 degrees, a cloudy day with a very high chance of showers 90% with light winds. That's tomorrow, folks, so don't do your washing, get the washing out today, I think, and get it dried today. Thursday, we're looking at 17 degrees, a partly cloudy day with a medium chance of showers, light winds becoming westerly 15 to 25 k's, and then Friday to wrap up the week, 16 degrees expected, a partly cloudy day with a slight chance of a shower, light winds becoming westerly 15 to 20 k's. Now, if you're out on the water, there is a strong wind warning for Port Phillip, West Coast, Central Coast and East Gippsland Coast. So just be very, very aware of that if you're thinking of taking the boat out. Now, Johnny Washer has been on the line. He's at Momo's this morning in Traralgon. And if you want to go up there and say g'day to him and thank him for ringing in every morning and giving us the rainfall stats, he tells us we've had nothing in the last 24 hours. In fact, we've had no rain in the last 3 days in Mowi, but I'm pretty sure we've had rain elsewhere in Gippsland, but that's the way it goes. So August, we're looking at 63 mils, and our year-to-date figure is 486.8, and that compares with 361.9 this time last year. So definitely a wetter year this year. Thompson Dam's on 66% capacity. Moondara, 100% full. Glenmaggie on 89%, so the farmers will be happy about that. Blue Rock has gone from 83% to 84%, so slowly filling up. The Aussie dollar worth 71 US cents, 0.52 of a pound, 0.61 of a euro, and $1.20 New Zealandish. Gold is down, silver and platinum up. Good morning, Martin. He sent me a text as well. Gold trading at $6,215.22 Australian an ounce. Silver, $92.77 an ounce. Platinum, $2,569 an ounce. Now, looking at the footy for this week, we have got some good footy coming up Thursday, Friday. Beginning on Thursday, we've got the Saints in 11th position, missing two good players, folks, at the moment, versus the Suns in 14th position. Let's hope the Saints get up and win for that one. And on Friday, the Collingwood people, good morning, Cabo. The Collingwood people will be very happy. The Pies in

eighth position versus the Lions in third position. That's going to be a cracker of a game. You have to get myself a bag of popcorn for that one. Whilst do we look at the ladder, Freo are in top spot, followed by the Swans and then the Lions. And in fourth position, we've got the Hawks, followed by the Ds and then Cats in sixth position. Now, better do some fuel watching. Seeing as we haven't got Liam on, I can go on to a fuel watch, the Steve Nicko fuel watch. Getting up, getting ready to go to work, think I better put a bit of juice in the tank. You can save yourself quite a bit of money with the Steve Nicko price watch. For U91 in Maui, 183.5 is the cheapest you can find it for. That's at Solo, Pearl and Mobil in Lloyd Street. So you've got three choices there where you can get fuel at that price, and that's the lowest price in Maui. In Newbury, it goes up 2 cents a litre to 185.5. That's at Monash Road Servo. In Morwell, it jumps up again, 10 cents a litre, 195.2. That's at Metro in George Street. And believe me, there are other places are more expensive than that, so don't take it out on them. And in Traralgon, 192.9. That's at the West End supermarket in Grey Street. Now, looking at diesel, because Steve is a diesel-driving man, in Maui, 233.5 at Solo, 235.5 at Newbury at Monash Road, 239.2 at Morwell at the Metro Servo in George Street. Whilst in Traralgon, that's the cheapest in the valley, folks, 229.9. That's on the highway too, the sales side of Traralgon, 374 Princess Highway. So if you've got a truck and you're coming through and you need a bit of a top-up, Traralgon is the cheapest, 229.9. Now, looking at the clock at the moment, it's currently 8 degrees. As I said, we haven't got Liam Durkin coming in to do his little segment. So, a bit of Bon Jovi. 10 past 7, Gippsland FM.

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1: 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One of the loveliest of all flowering plants is our very own wattle. Their main flowering season is just starting and will go right through until October, though there's a wattle flowering, you know, somewhere in Australia every day of the year. The golden wattle is Australia's floral emblem with its own birthday every September 1. If you've always wanted a wattle in your garden, consider some of the more ornamental varieties, such as the Cootamundra wattle, the Queensland silver wattle, or the softly weeping Acacia floribunda. It has trusses of golden flowers on dark emerald foliage. If you don't have space for a tree, try the shrub wattles. They look terrific in large bowls and wonderful cascading down embankments. Green Mist and Limelight has soft, fine, textured, weeping branches. Good gardening from Graham Ross and the Winter Garden Clinic.
2: Recently, there has been claims on social media alleging that Gippsland FM supports various individuals and their views. The station would like to correct those misconceptions and clarify its role in serving our local community. Community broadcasting was created to deliver three key outcomes. Firstly, to provide greater programming choices for the community. Secondly, to provide access to the media for those underrepresented or unable to access other media. And thirdly, to allow communities to own and operate broadcast services, thereby diversifying media ownership in Australia. As a non-profit, voluntary-run, community-owned broadcaster, Gippsland FM is simply a conduit or a pipeline that carries content produced by or is relevant to our local community. Importantly, the station does not have a view on any matters that are expressed by various community members or our broadcasters. Claims that the station supports particular views because it allows these to be broadcast is simply wrong. And if the station were to censor or inhibit certain opinions, this would be the same as expressing a view by not allowing some opinions to be broadcast. Gippsland FM also has a policy that offers a right of reply to all local community members. The station has an important function in upholding freedom of speech. However, for those who exercise such a right on Gippsland FM, there are laws and a journalist code of ethics which must be followed. Such requirements include compliance with defamation, contempt, anti-discrimination and privacy laws, amongst others. The code of ethics requires that honesty, fairness and independence be maintained through a respect for truth, balanced reporting and the rights of others. Gippsland FM remains open to all members of the local community in terms of membership, having a say on station policies, and accessing the airwaves. If you wish to explore any of these matters, check out the station website or email secretary@gippslandfm.org.au.
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5: 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And unfortunately, he's crook today. 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and a panel of experts from relevant sectors who are working to make a difference. Course information, it's 18 to 25 hours over 6 weeks, delivered in a hybrid model in person and online, and free of charge, state government funded program, so won't cost you anything. The in-person session dates, well, the 2nd of September is the first session, 10 a.m. to 3 o'clock, and then on the 7th of October from 10 a.m. to 3 p.m. We will be polling the registered participants for suitable date and time for online sessions. Now, it's going to be held at the Maul Neighbourhood House, 48 to 50 Beatty Crescent in Maul. And if you want more information, you call Ali on... let me see. That's I'll give you the local number. Rebecca. Ali's a Melbourne number. Rebecca locally is 51-345-488. That's the Maul Leadership Program. There you go. And I'm hoping that that my good friend Liam is feeling a little bit better. Let's kick off with a bit of Doobie Brothers, especially for Dougie as well. I know he's listening.

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1: 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A little bit of love, a little bit of hype side here with my brothers, and we've been so
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3: Good morning, I'm Laura Devoy. US President Donald Trump has threatened to bomb Oman if it gets in the way of his efforts to end the war with Iran. Oman is a longtime ally of the US and was not a party to the war, but does border the Strait of Hormuz. As part of the Memorandum of Understanding signed by the US and Iran in June, there was a 60-day window in which to reach a comprehensive deal. That ended yesterday with no agreement made. Mr. Trump made the threat to Oman in an interview with Fox News overnight. There are calls for mental health support to be integrated into women's physical health care. Research has found more than half of Australian women are experiencing mental health issues this year. Nearly half of endometriosis sufferers reported depression and anxiety. Among those with polyendocrine metabolic ovarian syndrome, formerly known as PCOS, 47% reported depression and 39% anxiety. Katrina Locandro from Women's Mental Health Australia says women don't experience physical and mental health issues separately.
4: And our healthcare system needs to adapt. Mental health assessment and support should be part of the diagnosis, treatment, and ongoing care of female-specific health conditions, not a separate system that women have to navigate on their own.
3: The fruit fly is one of Australia's most significant biosecurity threats. As Lewis Donaldson reports, more is being done to protect the horticultural industry from the bugs.
5: A $5 million funding investment has been announced with new infrastructure to deliver improved fumigation, orchid and pest management test facilities for research. It's part of a federal government response to exotic fruit fly outbreaks, which affect productivity and international market access. The boost will also deliver a netted orchard to keep the threat out and protect growers and reduce the impact of fruit fly-related trade barriers on growers and exporters. Horticultural pests like the Queensland and Mediterranean fruit flies cost the Australian economy roughly $300 million annually in crop damage, management and restricted trade.
3: China's leader Xi Jinping has praised the ruling Communist Party's decision to clamp down on the Tiananmen Square protests. The rare mention of events in 1989 came during a speech marking the centenary of the birth of former President Chiang Zemin, who rose to power after the protests.
6: Comrade Chiang Zemin made resolute decisions at key historical junctures and critical moments, responded calmly to risks and challenges, and resolutely overcame difficulties and obstacles, opening up broad space and creating a favourable environment for modernisation.
3: That audio from the BBC. FIFA's chief operating officer has parted ways with football's governing body weeks after he criticised President Gianni Infantino's plan to sell stakes in major competitions. FIFA confirmed the departure of Kevin Lamore in a statement this morning. There are reports indicating Mr. Lamore was dismissed, but FIFA declined to comment. Mr. Infantino's plan was aborted amid major criticism, including from three of the six continental football federations. Turning to sport, in tennis, Alex de Minaur has won the first set of his third round match at the Cincinnati Open. The fifth seed is facing 32nd seed Arthur Ferry, but their match has been suspended due to rain. Alexei Popperin was also scheduled to play his third round match today. And in the NRLW, Canterbury Bankstown Bulldogs forward Tamika Jones and Brisbane Broncos prop Brianna Clarke have accepted two-match bans. Jones was charged over a hip-drop tackle and Clarke over a high tackle.
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10: It's 25 minutes to 8. My goodness, where does the morning go? It's just zipping along so quickly. Thank you for your phone calls this morning. We're heading for, you're listening to the Tuesday Morning Breakfast Show with Greg Hansford. We're heading for a maximum of 19 today. Partly cloudy day with a chance of morning fog. Definitely a fair bit of fog when I came in this morning. Please just take it easy on the roads. Don't travel beyond what you can see in your headlights. One person overtook me and they were definitely going too fast. Anyway, slight chance of a shower later tonight with light winds. Chance of rain today, 20%. Then tomorrow, after an overnight low of 8 tonight, you're looking at 17 degrees. A cloudy day with a very high 90% chance of showers and light winds. So get the washing done today, folks, not tomorrow. For Thursday, we're looking at 17 also. A partly cloudy day with a medium chance of showers, light winds becoming westerly. And then on Friday, 16 degrees cooler again. A partly cloudy day with a slight chance of a shower, 30%. Light winds becoming westerly. If you're out on the water, there's a strong wind warning in place for Port Phillip, West Coast, Central Coast and East Gippsland Coast. So just be aware of that. Johnny Washer has been on the line with the rainfall stats or lack thereof. He says there's been nothing in the last 24 hours in Maui, and in fact, there's been nothing for the last 3 days over there, which means our August total sits on 63, our year-to-date figure 486.8, and that compares with 361.9 this time last year. Our water catchments are all filling up, though. Thompson Dam, the largest one, 66% full, so two-thirds full. I see Blue Rock has increased from 83% to 84%, so that's a good sign. The Aussie dollar worth 79 US cents, 0.52 of a pound, 0.61 of a euro, and $1.20 New Zealandish. Gold has dropped slightly. Good morning, Martin, to $6,215.22 an ounce. This week in the footy on Thursday, we've got the Saints in 11th position versus the Suns in 14th position. Should be a win for the Saints, but they've got two good players off at the moment. And on Friday, you've got the Pies. Oh, my goodness. Yeah. In 8th position versus the Lions. Lions in 3rd position. You would think that the Lions are going to win that one, but you just never know with the Pies. State of the ladder at the moment. Frio is in 1st position, followed by the Swans and then the Lions. In 4th position, we've got the Hawks, followed by the D's, and then the Cats. On the line is someone who's top of the ladder at the moment. It's our good friend and political and social commentator, Taylor Ling. How are you going this morning, Taylor?
11: Good morning, Greg. Good morning, Gippsland.
10: Thank you so much.
11: I
10: always try and figure a way I can segue or shoot across, refer across to you, and I thought I'll give it a try on the footy, and that's all spontaneous too. So.
11: Yeah, well, I've got to say, it's a nice comparison to my team. If I'm on top of the ladder in your book, but my team's right down the bottom there.
10: Exactly. So how's your week been?
11: It's been a busy one. We saw last week the student protest.
10: Yes.
11: In opposition, well, they say it's in opposition to Pauline Hanson. But I remember my school days fondly, I must say. We all know that I support One Nation, but if there was the opportunity for me to leave school, I would have been right amongst the crowd, I got to say.
10: Well, they had a few interviews there with people that didn't make the main news, and a lot of them just said, just wanted the day off, you know. But anyway.
11: Exactly. If I want to see that they're going to be, you know, giving this protest another try, right? I think it's the 12th of September I see that they're doing it again. I encourage them. I challenge them, in fact. I want to challenge these socialists, the Socialist Party, because I don't believe these students are socialists. I've got to be honest. I don't believe these students have any idea the true nature of socialism, what it actually means, the reality of the idea. They have no idea. They're just students. And I got to say, I know that people are fired up. They're hot under the collar. Politics is on everybody's mind right now. We're all facing this cost of living crisis. We're all under the pump. We're all struggling. But let's not hurl abuse and insults to children, please, because these kids, I've worked with students, I've worked with kids in need, you know, I've worked with kids who have challenges. All kids will say things to get a rise, all right? It's just their nature. I don't believe that they mean a lot. There's obviously the exception to the rule, but a majority of kids don't mean what they're actually saying because they have no real understanding of what they're saying. I've got to say, I do challenge the so-called Socialist Party. How about we reschedule this protest on a weekend and see how many students come out? Hey, see how many youth are really that mobilized to spare time attend your protest?
10: Yeah. Well, look, as an ex-teacher, I know kids often try a whole lot of different viewpoints, and you can sort of tell that they're not really fair dinkum about them because they're sounding it out. They're working out what they're going to believe in and what they're not going to believe in. And through experiences and talking with other friends and all that, they eventually come to their own sort of sets of beliefs on a whole different lot of topics.
11: Yeah, exactly. And, the idea of teaching, that's something that I'm very passionate about. It's something that I aspire to. I'm obviously a young mother. I'm taking the time to raise my own children before I jump into any sort of career. But I must say that I found it quite, you know, we all know that I do get behind One Nation. I do like their policies and everything like that. But that doesn't mean that they escape my criticism either.
10: Exactly.
11: And I must say that I did turn away from seeing Corey Bernardi. Did not like the optics of him, you know, attending the protest and filming kids. We all, like, I agree. These students, they knew that there were cameras around. They were going into a public space. Like, there's nothing illegal about what he did. I just think that it's bad optics to be approaching children and sort of, you know, having a go at them and making fun of them and stuff like that. Like I said, you know, they're in the public domain. Kids understand this to a degree. But my personal take is, if you want to be able to really have an impact on bridging that divide and bringing these kids over to, I don't know, a sense of reality, put the phone away and don't go out approaching these kids for any sort of gotcha moments or to make fun of them or mock them. Have a chat. Have a genuine chat.
10: Exactly.
11: Be like, what are you protesting for? What do you believe? I want to know. Like, what's going on? And because most of these kids who attend these protests want to do it for the rage bait. They want to do it for the outrage the idea that they're, you know, making some type of social justice. But most of all, unfortunately, these kids like to play the victim because that is the nature of the Socialist Party, I believe. We're all oppressed, you know. If you speak to a fair dinkum socialist, we're all oppressed and everybody needs to have, you know, nobody gets to get ahead in front of anybody else. No rich people, no billionaires, no big corporations. We have to just entrust the government to share out the wealth of the nation equitably. And I don't know.
10: Where does that wealth come from, though? You've got to have people working.
11: Exactly that. And this is what I mean. It really is surface level thinking because when you start to get into the crux of it, and as the old saying goes, you know, young people usually do tend to vote left until they grow up. They're like, oh, I might try and, you know, I've finished my apprenticeship now. Now I want to get out and start my business, you know, and then they realise, oh, wow, the government takes a fair chunk of what I make and I don't see much for that, you know. I mean, if you have a chat to anybody, any reasonable average Australian would have been centrist, you know, but that spectrum often changes. People stay the same on that line, but, it, you know, the spectrum of what is considered far left and what is considered far right changes. Most people do get behind the idea of Medicare, turning up to hospital and not needing to hand over your private insurance card before you're seen in an emergency. People do get behind those types of socialist ideas because a tiny bit of socialism isn't that bad in the scheme of things. But it's when, you know, it's large scale. We all agree that our taxes should go to things like maintaining roads. But when we're seeing 33, was it million or billions? See, this is a bad thing that I'm getting confused between millions and billions of dollars being spent by our government for things like the Philippines to have fuel relief when we're all suffering at the pump. That's not a good way to spend our taxpayer money, is what most people think.
10: Yeah, well, that's a good point. I think the star Holly Valance, who's living over in England now, said much the same as you, that when you're young, you tend to be very lefty, that type of stuff. But as you get older and you get you marry, you have families and you've got a mortgage, all those sort of things, you tend to drift back towards the right. So,
11: yeah, because you sort of start to live in reality a bit. That's the situation. Like I said, the idea of socialism is so nice and warm and fuzzy, and it's like everybody gets to share everything and everybody's equal and there's no poor people. But then you grow up and you start to realise, oh, it's not really fair that I work really hard and I put my skin in the game and I put forward all the risk and then the government takes all my reward.
10: Exactly. We're talking with Taylor Ling, and we'll have to go for a few messages, but we'll be back in a moment with Taylor.
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10: Well, the time is 10 to 8 and on the line we've got Taylor Ling, our political and social commentator. Very interesting, Taylor. Sorry I'm going to diverge here a little bit, but Our World This Week, I've had a number of phone calls during the week. Certain people are working very hard to get me off the air from the other side of politics. They say I talk about One Nation all the time. Well, I think your section is about the only time this morning that One Nation's even been mentioned. But anyway, they insist that I'm just here sort of just indoctrinating people for 3 hours about One Nation. Well, I don't do that. And I've been doing it since 1991, so it's not as if I've just inherited this just to exploit it to get myself somewhere. It's absolutely incredible. But as I pointed out to two board members during the week, you know, I have you on. You might talk about One Nation every so often, and you do talk about it a bit, but there is an election coming up. But have a think about Mario Tamaro. He's got two people from the National Party on, two MPs from the National Party that are on. And then on Sharon Gibson's show, she's the mayor of Latrobe City Council. She often has Renee Heath, who's the Liberal Party MP, and Jeff Borman, who's the Shooters and Fishers Upper House member for Gippsland, on as well. And then you've got Our World This Week, which I think they've got mostly ALP people that are on that programming board, and they bring in the ALP people plus the Greens and the Teals. And I'm thinking to myself, well, if they take me off the air, then they're going to have to take those shows off air as well. And is that really what they want? And is Gippy FM, you know, as one single-minded as these people try and make out that we are? We, as far as I can see, we're giving all parties a bit of a go here.
11: Exactly. And what I'd just like to point out is exactly what you're saying, Greg. You don't talk politics until I get on, and we talk politics because I am a political and social commentator.
10: Yeah.
11: And one thing that is completely history-making is the fact that a once minor, well, they still are a minor party at this stage, a minor party such as One Nation has absolutely exploded.
10: In
11: the polls. Massive explosion. Nobody, not even in private discussions between Greg and I in our free time, we expected a bit of a surge Gippsland's way because Gippsland is absolutely fed up and they wanted a bit of a change. And we were sort of, you know, predicting that there'd be a bit of a rise in interest in the upcoming Victorian election for One Nation. But nationwide, and it happened so quickly and so suddenly, this is history making.
10: It is.
11: So if we're not to be discussing that, then we're ignoring almost every media outlet daily. And that would be a little bit dumb on my behalf not to be discussing current events, you know? That's literally the political dialogue at the moment. Everybody's looking to One Nation. And, you know, for the claims to be made that it's One Nation station, exactly as you said, we are discussing political matters relevant to our area at the moment.
10: Exactly.
11: And we also compare it to the likes of the National Party, which is their number one opponent, especially over here in Gippsland, the Liberals. We discuss Labor as well. We discuss the Greens. We just had a segment where we were talking about the Socialists, and I criticised One Nation. So, I try to be fair and balanced as possible. But, you know, at the end of the day, Greg, it's your radio program, and you invite me on for this segment to have a chat. And I got to say, I do get a lot of good feedback, and I really do appreciate the people that take the time to tune in and listen. It's definitely appreciated.
10: Oh, yeah.
11: And I think that it shows an eagerness for people to hear all facets. Gippsland FM have done a fantastic job hosting all these different programs. Our World This Week, Mario's Breakfast Time, Sharon Gibson's Valley Talk.
10: Yes.
11: Everybody has the opportunity, and as the ad plays before my segment, Freedom of Speech.
10: Sorry, I didn't mean to cut into your segment like that, but it just occurred to me when I was that Our World This Week segment came on. Well, we do pretty much cater for everybody on this station. We're very balanced, and I think...
11: Exactly, and I think that there needs to be... I think that it is very relevant and important, as especially myself as somebody who I am fighting on many fronts at the moment, attempts of censorship, people to shut me down, stop me from talking. There's been warfare levied against me many times. I think that, you know, if you value what I have to say, what Greg has to say, make sure that you throw your support behind it and let people know who you support. If you want to be a silent supporter, that's fine, but don't be surprised if your silent support leads to people being shut down and censored because people don't realise just how appreciated they are.
10: Exactly, that's right. So what else did you... We've got about 7 minutes or so left. I think you normally talk about another topic. I wasn't sure.
11: Yes. I want to have a chat about... I see that Gippsland has made the Herald Sun this morning in regards to Gippsland. A poll has found that two-thirds of Gippsland residents reject paying more for green energy. Mm. And I am so shocked. I am absolutely jaw on the floor. I did not expect this at all. They're having a discussion in this article in regards to the big, I think it's called the Star of the South, the offshore wind turbines.
1: Yes.
11: And originally, I believe that offshore wind turbines, they were meant to be in place, up, running, operational before the closure of our Yallourn power station. But now it's being pushed back to as late as 2037. Mm. And polling asked residents whether or not they'd be willing to get this, whether they'd be willing to pay more to get this project up and running quicker. And surprise, surprise, everybody's basically everybody's saying, no, not interested in paying more to get these green renewable pipe drains up and running sooner.
10: I find it remarkable that Australia's going to lose around about 6 gigawatts. That's 6,000 million watts of power in the next 3 years. We've got Yallourn W locally, 2028. They're closing down, 1,450 megawatts, about 400 direct jobs, and then several other 100 jobs after that that are allied to it. Then we've got Eraring, 2,950, I think it is, megawatts up in New South Wales, and Gladstone up in Queensland, 1,950 megawatts. That's a lot of power to lose. And I've been looking at the reports, the green reports, and they're saying that the best that can be covered is around about 54% of that loss. And I'm thinking, well, we lose 54%, where's the rest of the power going to come from? I talked to people. There's a guy, Peter Morrison, lives up near Orbost. I won't say the exact town. And he was showing me how his town regularly loses power. They have blackouts. And it says in it that due to shortage of supply compared with demand, I should say, they lose their power for an hour. Now, I think, is that going to happen to the rest of Victoria? You lose W, that's 20% of our state's power. You know, what's going to happen? How are they going to make that up?
11: They are literally this wacky pipe dream and lack of acknowledging reality is literally going to send us back into the dark ages. We've already got towns being put in blackouts because of lack of demand. Do you really think that they're going to, you know, do rolling blackouts in the city where a majority of their voters are? No, it's going to be us, the people that actually supply the stuff. The people who are going to be impacted by, I got a big, thick envelope dropped in my letterbox the other day where I was made aware that we have just been overlaid with this green energy idea. They're doing an overlay and where the green energy path or something along those lines, where they're just going to jam up more power lines and stuff for this offshore wind turbine. How about we take away the government subsidies and see if this overseas wind turbine company is really going to go forward with it? Yeah. How about we take away all the government subsidies, our money that's being thrown into, hey, please really put up these wind turbines, which the community is protesting against, by the way. They don't want them, you know, jammed up over there. And see how it's actually going to play out. And like you said, how much of that green energy is actually going to be reliable? It's absolutely insane. It's bananas. And the other thing here, I think that this really goes, I wanted to have a chat about the Farmers Fight Back, which is happening over towards the Mallee. There's a fundraiser happening over there at the end of the month because we have farmers over there who are standing firmly against government agents entering their property to chase this green pipe dream. They're saying, no, it doesn't matter. We changed legislation and now we've stripped you of your civil liberties, your rights to your land. We're going to enter your property. Doesn't matter if it's lambing season. Too bad, so sad. We're going to disrupt what actually makes you money and feeds the nation because we want to put up, you know, power lines through your property. It's just insane. And that if you don't think that's not going to impact Gippsland, as if it already happens, because let's have a look over in Samsung. the Samsung battery system over in Narragan, you know, Shady Creek, people are protesting against that. They go ahead and they go through the motions as if they care about what the community has to say. And they hold these community information sessions and they just stand there, glazed look on their face. They don't care what you have to say. They're not going to take on board what the community is worried about. They're just doing the motions to get through to doing whatever they want anyway. And then that way they can tick the boxes and say, we you know, spoke to the community. And then they'll write up their half, I've got to be careful what I say here, they'll write up some dodgy report and say that they spoke to the community and they're all good with it.
10: What gets me is it's supposed to be green power, and yet you look at these clips appearing on social media where they've cleared a whole lot of forests or bushland and stuff like that in order to put the high voltage power easements through to bring power from these remote generating sources into the nearest switchyard. In our case, we've got Loyang, which has got a switchyard in it, so you somehow got to get your power from Bass Strait across to that, or your Lawn W or Hazelwood. So it's just ridiculous.
11: Exactly. And let's have a look at, you know, their draft reports compared to their final report. The massive discrepancies in that. You know, the where they've moved where they were planning to put things by 50 kilometres. You know, the range in which they're allowed to be that close to residents' homes changes as well. The cost, well, that we don't get to find out how much it's actually going to cost us. And I've got to say, I'm not too impressed with, you know, the local SEC building here in Morwell, which, you know, they're now getting kids over to tell them how good all this green energy and renewable energy and stuff is. Can we please explain the carbon offset of creating wind turbines? How much oil does it take to create a wind turbine? And what's the lifespan of that wind turbine? Where are they made? What happens to them? How are they recycled? How much concrete is made? How much concrete is used to keep them up in forests and native lands that you have cleared? Can we have a chat about that, or are you not discussing that with the kids?
10: We'll have to talk about that next week, unfortunately, Taylor, because we're out of time now. Better go to the news, and I've got to get Councillor Sharon on the line. But thank you so much for your opinions. I know the phone will ring red hot in a moment, and I appreciate the time you put in.
11: No worries. Thank you so much, Greg. Thank you, Gippsland, and stay curious.
10: Stay curious, yep.
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3: Good morning, I'm Laura Devoy. The Shadow Health Minister says proposed amendments to Labor's gambling legislation are sensible and considered. The Coalition Party Room and Labor Caucus will this morning consider the amendments before they're introduced to Parliament. They include an advertisement opt-out register, which would allow Australians to opt out of seeing gambling ads online. Anne Rustin told the ABC she hopes the party room supports the proposed changes.
1: All I know is Sarah Henderson has done an amazing job at putting together a package that I believe walks the line between making sure that we are protecting those people, but at the same time, I think there are a lot of Australians who don't mind going to the horses and having a bit of a flutter. We don't want to stop them from doing that, but we do definitely need to stop this predatory behaviour.
3: A federal government minister says Australia should use artificial intelligence everywhere it can. Andrew Charlton estimates up to 20% of Australians and one-third of businesses are already paying for an AI subscription. They're paying an estimated $5 to $8 billion a year. In a speech to the Australian National University today, he'll say that number could reach $20 to $40 billion annually within a decade. Mr. Charlton will also argue Australia should do more in all parts of the AI supply chain, not just data centres. Talks on the future of Gaza between Israel's Prime Minister Benjamin Netanyahu and the US's Middle East envoy Jared Kushner have ended without a breakthrough. Here's the BBC's Jeremy Bowen.
4: The Israeli Prime Minister rejected the deal in which Hamas agreed to disarm because he is fighting for his political life, determined to deny his political rivals and extremist allies any chance to accuse him of being soft on Hamas. Mr. Netanyahu promised Israelis total victory, pledging that he would use military power to remake the Middle East, to make them safe and dominant.
3: Aboriginal and Torres Strait Islander people living in remote areas should be able to determine how to best teach and educate their children. That's the focus of the Indigenous Literacy Foundation, which is supporting literacy with books in language through the Great Book Swap. Spokeswoman Emma Toomey told National Radio News the program is a chance for school students to swap and share books while learning more about Australia's Indigenous cultures.
0: But when schools sign up to host a Great Book Swap, they get access to a range of resources.

0: in Sydney this morning, Cox publicly addressed the matter for the first time.
1: Yeah, obviously extremely disappointed with what's happened, and understand the questions, and we'll update as we gather more information.
0: No charges have been laid at this stage. Meantime, the release of the AFL's All-Australian squad has been delayed. A 46-player squad was due to be released today ahead of the final round of the home and away season, but that has now been put off until next week. And in golf, LIV has announced it's ending its season earlier than originally planned. This week's event in Indianapolis will be the final event this year, with the team championship scheduled for next week cancelled.
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4: Recently, Gippsland FM has become aware that some members of the community believe that we support certain points of view because they are broadcast by the station. 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
7: My goodness, 7 minutes past 8. Where has the morning gone? You're listening to the Tuesday Morning Breakfast Show with Greg Hansen. We've got Ricky Sinclair just turned up. He's doing the country crew at 9 o'clock. On your Ricky, and let's see, let's have a look at the weather and we'll move on from there. We're heading for a maximum of 19 today, a partly cloudy day with a chance of morning fog, slight chance of a shower later tonight with light winds, chance of any rain 20%. Now there is a bit of fog around, I'm looking out the window now, it is definitely foggy. Coming across here this morning, I had a few people overtaking me, I was sitting on 100 k's and I thought that was suitable to the amount of fog that was around, and these people are going much faster than that, faster than the 110 that was posted, that's for sure. So please just take it easy on the roads, because if you get something appears in front of you, you're just not going to know about it in time. For Wednesday, we're looking at a maximum of 17 after an overnight low of 8 tonight. A cloudy day with a very high chance of showers, 90% tomorrow. So get the washing done today because it's going to be a pretty cold week. On Thursday, we're looking at 17 degrees, a partly cloudy day with a medium chance of showers, light winds becoming westerly 15 to 20 k's. And then on Friday, we're looking at 16 degrees, a partly cloudy day with a slight chance of a shower, light winds becoming westerly 15 to 20 k's. Chance of rain 30% according to the Bureau. Speaking of rainfall, Johnny Washer has been on the line with the lack of rainfall in Moe, but reports in the last 24 hours in Moe, there's been zero rainfall. In fact, there's been no rain for the last 3 days, although I'm pretty sure in other areas there's been a bit more than that, but he's going on his information. John's in at Momo's in Tarogan this morning, so if you want to pop in there and see him and question that, why don't you go for it? For August, though, that means our total is 63 mils and our year-to-date figure is 486.8, and that compares with 361.9 this time last year. Looking at our water catchment, Thompson Dam is 2/3 full, 66%. Moondara's on 100%. Glenmaggie 89%. The farmers will be happy about that. And Blue Rock's gone from 83% to 84%. The Aussie dollar worth 71 US cents, 0.52 of a pound, 0.61 of a euro, and $1.20 New Zealandish. Gold is down, silver and platinum up. Gold trading at $6,215.22. Speaking of gold, on the line we've got the Mayor of the Latrobe City Council, Councillor Sharon Gibson. Good morning, Sharon.
8: Good morning. How are you?
7: Oh, you know, just
8: busy,
7: frantically busy. That's for sure. And I should point out,
8: I do understand that comment.
7: Yes, a big thank you to Mick and Peter for their phone calls too in between the break. Nice to talk to you as well. So,

0: gets busy, very, very busy. I almost didn't ring you, but I got there. I sort of forced myself to drop them off and have a yak to you. So what's happening in council land at the moment, Sharon?
1: Well, we've got our new council.
0: Oh, okay. So yes. Does this mean we beat the Express? Paul Liam's crook at the moment, so I won't. I'm just trying to cheer him up a little bit, that's all.
1: I don't know whether that would cheer him up or not.
0: Well, yeah. We're jumping in for the bandwagon for next Tuesday. Anyway, the next Tuesday's Express. Anyway, I'm sure he'll have a fantastic write up on it. So tell us more. Who was successful?
1: Right, it was Rob Moffat.
0: Oh, Rob Moffat. Okay.
1: Yeah. So the name just sort of rolls off the tongue.
0: Hmm. So what are some of the statistics? So who was first, next, second?
1: Right.
0: Numbers.
1: Okay. What you have is, you've got the five different ones.
0: Yep.
1: And the first town, the very first day there was not all the votes were counted, really.
0: Right.
1: Not quite. And after the end of the first day, Rob Moffat had 36% of the vote.
0: Ah, I think you mentioned that last week, didn't you? You said that he was leading at the time.
1: Yeah, he was. Mm-hmm. And then you had Dean Sutton.
0: Right.
1: And then you had John Allingham.
0: Right.
1: Who was next?
0: Gus.
1: And then Gus.
0: Yes.
1: And then Graham Lockheed.
0: Right,
1: and
0: okay.
1: And it didn't change.
0: Mm.
1: So they went and finished counting last Tuesday. Now, the percentages didn't really change much at all. There might have been 1%, but it didn't really change. So then it came down to preferences. So what happened then is the preferences from the last person.
0: The lowest scoring person, yes.
1: The lowest scoring, which, of course, was Graham Lockheed.
0: Right.
1: So that's okay. All his votes go back in the pool, and whoever they put as number two, then it got put to their pile. Now, it was interesting that, because Graham and Dean were saying, you know, vote one to us. So they were what people would essentially call running mates or a ticket, whatever.
0: Mm.
1: But that's okay. So they did that, and you would have thought that all his votes would have gone to Dean.
0: Right.
1: But they didn't.
0: Mm.
1: Actually, Rob Moffat got the majority.
0: Okay.
1: It was very interesting that.
0: That is good. Now, what do we know about Rob Moffat? For those people from outside the area that, I maybe you did mention his name last week, but
1: that's okay.
0: What sort of things do we know about him?
1: Rob, he's had a lot to do with baseball over his
0: life. It's a sport, yes.
1: Yes. So more baseball clubs. Then he has also had a bit to do with the Morwell Cricket Club.
0: So sport coming in here.
1: Yeah, but then it changes. Then he's also had quite a bit to do with Heart Focus, which is in Buckley Street in Morwell.
0: Right.
1: And they do a food bank and everything else. So he's had quite a lot to do with
0: social assistance.
1: Yes. I would say that's a fair comment, that he helps people.
0: So when will he be able to start on council, Sharon?
1: He's started.
0: Oh, he's already started. Poof.
1: Yes.
0: Fantastic.
1: Muck around.
0: So does he fit in well? I know that's a bit of a loaded question to ask, but does he seem to fit in really well?
1: Well, I hope so.
0: Yeah, fantastic.
1: He He got sworn in last week. So he, oh, the pool guy, I tell you, because of the election, we couldn't do an awful lot. So the agenda for the next council meeting, which is next Monday, it's a bit larger than normal.
0: Mm.
1: So he went home on Friday, and that's when he was sworn in. Mm. He went home with so much.
0: So much material.
1: And then last night, our briefing session, normally, can be 7:30, can be 8:00, but, not too late. Well, that wasn't the case last night, was it? So we actually held off a couple of different items we're going to talk about, because that would have added nearly another hour on it. And it was about, it was about 9:30 when we pulled up last night. So,
0: I tried calling you last night just to make sure you're right for today to come on the radio, and you said you'll call me back, and you didn't call me back, or you call back very late, sort of saying that you'd had a busy evening, so that's just the way it goes.
1: It is. Oh, I did send a message
0: when
1: I got home.
0: You did, yes, that's right.
1: I thought, look, I'm not ringing at this hour because it was so late.
0: I was fast asleep anyway, because I've got a 5:00 start for the radio program. So, I go to bed very early on a Monday night.
1: Oh, look, I get that, and I understand that. I would have liked a bit of an early night, because today, now, you can maybe hear different noises.
0: I can, and, yes.
1: Yes, because I've got a box over for Gippsland New Energy Conference.
0: Right.
1: So I've got to go for that. So
0: what time does that start? Is that 9:00 start, is it? Or?
1: I think I'm supposed to be there at 2:45.
0: Oh, well, if you want to shoot off early, just don't hesitate. It's fine. I know it's really good. People will be very excited that we've got a new councillor, so that means we're back up to full strength again. And it's good too, because you get new councillors, you've got a bit of new energy, new outlooks coming in. So it should be good.
1: Yeah.
0: Mm.
1: Yeah, it should be good. Look, I do. I hope it'll be very good. But also the Morwell ward, or Morwell River ward, they now have someone to represent them.
0: Exactly right.
1: So, but I will say what happened during the week too, there were two other things that are really worthy of notice. There was the Hippie Sports, what they call it, Sports Academy.
0: Mm-hmm.
1: They did their award.
0: Right.
1: Now, that was really, really interesting. The caliber, the caliber of the sports in Gippsland, it was amazing.
0: We've produced some great sports people. I mean, Liam Durkin, he's up to 202 games now, so he's on his way to 300 games, so he's up there with Gary Ablett, that's for sure. So,
1: Well, these are world-class athletes.
0: Mm.
1: The junior, actually, at 13, just remember that age, at 13 has actually beaten Michael Diamond's record.
0: Wow. That's awesome.
1: So I'm going to speak to him, and I'm also going to speak to the winner of the senior as well. Now, the senior winner, he's amazing too. He's a para sportsman.
0: Yes.
1: And he actually, he does tennis, standing tennis.
0: Right. Standing tennis. Well, tennis is played standing up, but anyway, there could be a sitting down version they're going to bring out.
1: Well, he is small in stature.
0: Right.
1: So it's called standing tennis for them. I don't know the internet. That's not my forte, but that's what I'm going to chat to him and find out all about that.
0: Fantastic.
1: And he is going to the US Open.
0: Wow, that'll be awesome.
1: Yeah. Now, I think, don't quote me because I could have it wrong, but I think he is number one in, I'm not sure if that's number one in the world or not.
0: Wow, that's awesome.
1: Yeah, but he is world class
0: as
1: well. So, you know, we had some really great athletes.
0: Oh, for sure. Yep.
1: And then I went to the...
0: We'll have a talk about that. I've just got to go to a sponsorship announcement or else I'll get in a big trouble. But we'll be back shortly with the Mayor of La Trobe City Council, Councillor Sharon Gibson.
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3: The time is 8:22 and we're talking to Councillor Sharon Gibson, the Mayor of... Oh, she's fallen over. She's fallen down the steps at home. You're
4: not
3: rushing
4: quite.
3: To get out now. I realise you've got that meeting at 7:45, so if you need to just chuff off early, just say so. We can chop off
4: well,
3: there.
4: Well, I can actually put you on Bluetooth.
3: Oh, Bluetooth, and then do it in the car and everything. Now, today's today's Valley Talks, who have we got on today's show?
4: Oh,
3: God,
4: blimey, Teddy.
3: Oh, yeah, I know. Sorry to throw you off like that.
4: That's okay.
3: I was mentioned. I did mention you earlier when I was talking to Taylor and said that you have quite a few people that you talk to on your show, but I know Renee Heath is one of those, the MP, and we've got Jeff Borman as well with the Shooters and Fishers. So,
4: well, we have a whole bunch of different ones.
3: Yes.
4: Hang on, I'm just saying bye to the hubby.
3: Hubby, yep. See you, Glenn.
4: Bye, hon. Okay.
3: See you to the dog.
4: He did say see you. Okay,
3: yep.
4: All right, I'm just at the car.
3: That's right.
4: And I will get
3: this
4: it.
3: This is live radio, folks. You just can't beat this.
4: No, it is live.
3: Yeah, exactly.
4: Right, okay. Now, while I'm doing that, I can tell you about the Moore Fire Brigade.
3: Okay, we'll do that. That's probably a lot safer because you've got to drive and you've got to put indicators on and bits and pieces. Make sure you get your seatbelt on. We don't want you to get sprung for that.
4: Oh, no, that would not be good. Okay, what have we got? I'm getting the...
3: Live radio, ladies and gentlemen.
4: Right, today, we've got Wayne Farnham
3: right.
4: to give us his update.
3: He's the MP for Narrakin.
4: Yeah, we're speaking about Daffodil Day.
3: Right.
4: Not
3: with Wayne, not with Wayne though.
4: Nah.
3: No, okay.
4: Then we were supposed to have somebody else, but they have to... pull out at last minute. Oh, what we were going to do is have, now, I also went to the opening, of the Latrobe Valley Funeral Parlour.
3: Okay.
4: That's a different one,
3: yes. Opening, so, yes.
4: Oh,
3: How does that work out? Have they extended the building or more people dying or?
4: They have put a hell of a lot of work in.
3: Okay.
4: And they can actually have a lot more bodies there than they once did.
3: Right.
4: But they also have all the lifting equipment.
3: Well, that is the problem, I suppose. You know, you get people get... come in all shapes and sizes.
4: Yeah, and it's really hard on your body, lifting on the people because, of course, they're a dead weight.
3: Exactly, right.
4: That's a hell of a lot heavier. So it's okay. They were, they've installed all of that. And you could go and have a tour and see all of this.
3: Crikey.
4: Really interesting.
3: I suppose so, yeah. It's a type of place I'd only really like to visit once, really. But anyway, I get the drift. I know where you're going with it, so.
4: I've always been fascinated with that side of things.
3: Right.
4: So the embalmers, I peppered him with questions with my sister. So he was really good. He told me, answered all my questions, which was lovely.
3: I I normally catch up with a guy called Scott, who's a manager with Valley Funerals, and he's a member of the local RSL, and I have a bit of a talk with him. So it is, look, it is a fascinating area.
4: Sorry?
3: It is a fascinating area, that's for sure.
4: Area. I'm actually a trained
3: voice counsellor. Oh, right. Okay.
4: Oh, yeah. No worries. But I would suggest they've got a situation and they need to go and do that. So they can't come in. So this is Scott. Rob Moffat, our new counsellor, is going to speak to me.
3: Oh, right. Okay.
4: So he'll be speaking on the radio with me, and then I've got the field net.
3: Field net.
4: So they come in once every couple of months and have a chat to me. So that's what I've got on the radio today. But getting back to the fire brigade.
3: Yes.
4: Now, they had their annual ward night.
3: Right.
4: And Wayne Draper is...
3: This is the Mall. This is the Mall Fire Brigade, is it?
4: The Mall Fire Brigade.
3: Yes. Okay. Yep.
4: So they invite us to come along. So I did.
3: How many members have they got now?
4: Pardon?
3: Do you know how many members they've got now? How many? Was it a big turnout or smallish? Oh,
4: yeah, big turnout.
3: Right.
4: And they have got quite a lot of new recruits.
3: Hmm. Okay.
4: I don't remember the exact numbers on that, but I think it's over 20. I think I could be wrong on that one, though.
3: Okay.
4: So it was now I've known Wayne since I was a teenager. I used to play basketball in Warwell, and of course he played basketball there.
3: Mm.
4: Sister and Mum and Dad ref.
3: Yep.
4: And he married a lass that I went to school with.
3: Right, okay.
4: So that was really good. So we're on the table chatting away, and I'm asked her a question, and she's given me a funny answer because I said something about, why hasn't Wayne got a life membership? Trying not to say much before
3: yes.
4: He was awarded the life member.
3: Ah, right, okay. So he's sort
4: of... He knew nothing about it before.
3: Right.
4: But it got even better than that. Now, he was blown away with that, and then there was an award from the CFA.
3: Right.
4: And he was given the CFA life membership.
3: How good's that? Fantastic.
4: Yeah, and that's because of all the work he does, and he's done for over 40
3: years. Yeah, we've got some great people in our community, that's for sure, that just keep giving and giving and giving and not getting paid for it either. We have to go, unfortunately, Sharon, because it's news time, but and you've got a meeting that you've got to be at 15 minutes' time, so we don't want you speeding down the highway. It is still fairly foggy outside, so take it really easy on the road.
4: Yeah, I'm coming up to Mulgore.
3: Yeah, and your signal's kind of dropping in and out as well, so which isn't helping. But thank you very much. We'll have a talk again next week with Councillor Sharon Gibson, the Mayor of the La Trobe City Council. Thank you, Sharon.
4: Not a problem.
3: Okay.
4: Thank you.
3: Ciao. Have a good day.
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7: Good morning, I'm Laura Devoy. The Shadow Health Minister says proposed amendments to Labor's gambling legislation are sensible and considered. The Coalition Party Room and Labor Caucus will this morning consider the amendments before they're introduced to Parliament. They include an advertisement opt-out register, which would allow Australians to opt out of seeing gambling ads online. Anne Rustin told the ABC she hopes the Party Room supports the proposed changes.
8: All I know is Sarah Henderson has done an amazing job at putting together a package that I believe walks the line between making sure that we are protecting those people, but at the same time, I think there are a lot of Australians who don't mind going to the horses and having a bit of a flutter. We don't want to stop them from doing that, but we do definitely need to stop this predatory behaviour.
7: A federal government minister says Australia should use artificial intelligence everywhere it can. Andrew Charlton estimates up to 20% of Australians and one-third of businesses are already paying for an AI subscription. They're paying an estimated $5 to $8 billion a year. In a speech to the Australian National University today, he'll say that number could reach $20 to $40 billion annually within a decade. Mr. Charlton will also argue Australia should do more in all parts of the AI supply chain, not just data centres. Talks on the future of Gaza between Israel's Prime Minister Benjamin Netanyahu and the US's Middle East envoy Jared Kushner have ended without a breakthrough. Here's the BBC's Jeremy Bowen.
9: The Israeli Prime Minister rejected the deal in which Hamas agreed to disarm because he is fighting for his political life, determined to deny his political rivals and extremist allies any chance to accuse him of being soft on Hamas. Mr. Netanyahu promised Israelis total victory, pledging that he would use military power to remake the Middle East, to make them safe and dominant.
7: Aboriginal and Torres Strait Islander people living in remote areas should be able to determine how to best teach and educate their children. That's the focus of the Indigenous Literacy Foundation, which is supporting literacy with books in language through the Great Book Swap. Spokeswoman Emma Toomey told National Radio News the program is a chance for school students to swap and share books while learning more about Australia's Indigenous cultures.
10: But when schools sign up to host a Great Book Swap, they get access to a range of resources, and that is a really good way to get students exposed to Indigenous languages, and they get the opportunity to learn about life in remote communities, the significance of animals.
7: Sydney Swans coach Dean Cox has voiced his disappointment after several players were allegedly involved in an incident in the early hours of yesterday morning. Victoria Police are investigating a report of sexual assault at the Melbourne Hotel where the Swans were staying. Arriving at club headquarters in Sydney this morning, Cox publicly addressed the matter for the first time.
11: Yeah, obviously extremely disappointed with what's happened, and understand the questions, and we'll update as we gather more information.
7: No charges have been laid at this stage. Meantime, the release of the AFL's All-Australian squad has been delayed. A 46-player squad was due to be released today ahead of the final round of the home and away season, but that has now been put off until next week. And in golf, LIV has announced it's ending its season earlier than originally planned. This week's event in Indianapolis will be the final event this year, with the team championship scheduled for next week cancelled.
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3: And a very good morning to you. 25 minutes to 9, you're listening to the last 25 minutes of the Tuesday Morning Breakfast Show with Greg Hansford. We're heading for a maximum of 19 today, a partly cloudy day with the chance of morning fog. Looking out the window, yes, there's still plenty of fog around there, so please take it easy on the roads. The slight chance of a shower later tonight with light winds. Chance of rain today, 20%. I think if you're going to do some washing, today's the day to do it, because the rest of the week is going to be fairly coolish and wet. Tomorrow, after an overnight low of 8, we're looking at 17 tomorrow, so down 2 degrees. A cloudy day with a very high 90% chance of showers and light winds. Then Thursday, 17 degrees again, partly cloudy day, chance of medium chance of showers, I should say. Light winds becoming westerly 15 to 25 k's. And then Friday, 16 degrees, cooler again. Partly cloudy day with a slight chance of a shower, 30%. Light winds becoming westerly 15 to 20 k's. If you're out in the water, you've got a boat and you want to get out there, there's a strong wind warning in place today for Port Phillip, West Coast, Central Coast and East Gippsland Coast, so just bear that in mind. Yeah, the latest AMO report, thanks to Max just bringing me up and reminding me to make sure I put it on. The state battery is producing 210 megawatts or 3% of our whole state's power. Solar now up to 487 megawatts or 6% of our state's power. Hydro 5 megawatts or 0% in overall terms. Wind producing 36%, about a third, just a bit over a third of our state's power, 2,889 megawatts. But 55%, over half, coming from brown coal, 4,341 megawatts. A big thank you to the guys and girls working in our power stations and open cuts. Johnny Washer has been on the line with the rainfall stats. In the last 24 hours, we've had no rain. In fact, Maui's had no rain for the last 3 days. However, the total for August is 63 mils, and the year-to-date figure, 486.8, is well ahead of last year's total, progressive total of 361.9. Looking at our water catchments, they're all in good shape. Thompson Dam is on 66%. Glen Maggie, 89%, so the farmers will be very happy about that. The Aussie dollar worth 71 US cents, 0.52 of a pound, 0.61 of a euro, and $1.20 New Zealandish. Gold is down, silver and platinum are up. Gold trading at $6,215.22 an ounce. Good morning, Martin, who always listens into the show while he's working. Looking at the AFL for this weekend. On Thursday, we've got the Saints in 11th position versus the Suns in 14th position. You would think the Saints are going to win that one. On Friday, you've got the Pies in 8th position versus the Lions in 3rd position. I'm not going to say anything there because I've got too many friends that are Pies supporters and they won't like what I've got to say. State of the ladder at the moment, Frio's in top spot, followed by the Swans and then the Lions in 3rd position. Hawks are in 4th, followed by the D's and then Cats in 6th position. Now, being 20 to 9, some people will be having their cornflakes, getting ready to go to work, and they think, better put some juice in the tank of the car, see if I can save you a bit of money here. For U91 in Maui, 183.5, you can get that at Solo, Pearl, just behind W, and Mobil in Lloyd Street, so you've got three varieties there. In Newbra, the price goes up by an extra 2 cents a litre to 185.5. That's at Monash Road. In Maule, it goes up 10 cents a litre to 195.2 at Metro in George Street. That was the cheapest I could find in Morwell. Whilst in Traralgon, 192.9. That's at the West End supermarket in Grey Street. Looking at diesel, because Steve is a diesel-driving man, it's his price segment, Steve Nicko Price Watch. In Maui, 233.5 at Solo. In Newbra, 235.2, so an extra 2 cents a litre at Monash Road. In Morwell, 239, so it goes up about 4 cents a litre, that's at Metro. And the cheapest in the valley, folks, if you're trucking and you're coming through here and you're thinking, better put a bit of diesel in the tank, the cheapest I can find is Mobil, 229.9, that's at 374 Princess Highway, so it's on the sale site of Traralgon. So if you're passing through, go through Traralgon, go through to the other side and you should find it up there at the top of the hill. Currently the temperature in Morwell, let me see, it's 8 degrees, so we better get started with a bit more music, a bit of Ted Murray, I think.

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1: Well, that's just about where I have to leave for this Tuesday morning. Thanks for your phone calls. It's been very good to catch up with a lot of people. I'll see you next Tuesday to take us out. A little bit of Tina Arena. Magic.

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3: 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Australia Post Chief Information Officer Adam Cartwright explains.
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6: Good morning, I'm Laura Devoy. The Federal Treasurer says taxpayers will not foot the bill for Labor's gambling reforms. The Coalition Party Room is expected to this morning sign off on a number of amendments to the legislation, including the establishment of an opt-out service. But concerns have been raised over who would pay for the register. Jim Chalmers told the ABC it won't be taxpayers.
7: Well, the minister has outlined a way of cost recovery from industry. It won't be Australian taxpayers who pay for the additional resources that we are deploying here in this really important area. This will be cost recovered from the gambling industry itself, so that Australians aren't asked to pay for it.
6: One Nation has announced it would cut the tobacco excise by 75% and freeze indexation for 3 years. In a statement, Leader Pauline Hanson took aim at Labor's tobacco tax, which adds over $30 to the price of a standard 20-pack of cigarettes. She says the federal government has handed a multi-billion dollar market to organised crime while excise revenue collapses. US President Donald Trump has threatened to bomb Oman if it gets in the way of his efforts to end the war with Iran. The comments were made during a phone interview with Fox News. Oman is a longtime ally of the US and was not a party to the war, but does border the Strait of Hormuz. Mr. Trump has also confirmed he's not seeking an extension to the Memorandum of Understanding signed in June. A 60-day window to reach a deal with Iran expires today. The federal government has commenced consultation on legislative reforms to the Australian National University Act. In a statement, Education Minister Jason Clare says the proposed reforms would modernise the ANU Act and strengthen accountability, representation, appointment processes and institutional culture. Just yesterday, the university appointed a new chancellor to replace Julie Bishop, who resigned in May amid multiple inquiries into ANU's governance. Legislation to update the ANU Act will be introduced to federal parliament later this year. New research shows nearly one in two Australian women living with female-specific health conditions are also battling significant mental health challenges. Nearly half of endometriosis sufferers reported depression and anxiety. Among those with polyendocrine metabolic ovarian syndrome, formerly known as PCOS, 47% reported depression and 39% anxiety. Report co-author Professor Bronwyn Graham says the health sector needs to respond to the full psychological impact of the conditions.
8: For women with endometriosis, we see elevated rates not only of depression and anxiety, but also autism, OCD, ADHD, premenstrual dysphoric disorder, and suicide or self-harm.
6: Today marks the 60th anniversary of one of the most significant battles fought by Australians in the Vietnam War. On the 18th of August 1966, the Royal Australian Regiment defeated North Vietnamese and Viet Cong troops in the Long Tan rubber plantation. 18 Australians were killed and 24 wounded, the highest number of casualties in any one engagement in the war. On the Vietnamese side, at least 245 were killed, an estimated 350 wounded and 3 captured. Turning to sport, in tennis, Alex de Minaur is through to the round of 16.

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3: Good morning, hello and welcome to the Tuesday edition of the Country Crew. Ricky Sinclair here with you for the next 2 hours. My thanks to Greg for a fantastic breakfast show as well. Let's have a look at the weather for today. Partly cloudy day, 19 degrees, partly cloudy, chance of morning fog, slight chance of a shower later tonight with light winds. For Wednesday, showers, 17 degrees, cloudy, very high chance of showers with light winds. For Thursday, shower 2, 17 degrees. Friday, partly cloudy, 16. Saturday, shower 2, 15. Sunday, partly cloudy day, 15. Monday, partly cloudy and 17 degrees. Currently, it's 6 degrees outside the studios. Here at Gippsland FM, 104.7.
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3: And hopefully around about 9:30 this morning, we'll be chatting to James Blundell. And fingers crossed, toes crossed, everything works. But here's one to kick off with, James Blundell and Queensland Calling.

drinking beer. We've been forced down south by a relentless drought, trying to fit Sydney for 12 long years at a street corner bar. Jets and cars, conversation at a quiet shout.

Patsy Cline and South of the Border. We kicked off with James Blundell and Queensland Calling. I'm going to play a song now for Joan. And Joan, via request, here it is.

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His real name was Jackson Taylor, but I called him Applejack. Now old Applejack was loved by everyone he ever knew. Applejack picked apples, but he picked the banjo too.

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0: Coming up on the show, we're joined by one of the true legends of Australian country music, a singer, songwriter, and storyteller whose music has been part of the Australian landscape for more than three decades. From growing up on a sheep cattle station near Stanthope to becoming one of Australia's most recognised country artists, James Blundell has an incredible journey. From hits like Way Out West to his latest music, he continues to tell stories that connect with everyday Australians. He was inducted into the Country Music Association Hall of Fame in 2019 and is still out there doing what he loves and making music. James Blundell, welcome to the show.
1: It's a pleasure to be with you.
0: How are you, buddy?
1: Very well, very well. I'm in Warwick at a cattle sale at the moment, so I've ducked off and got somewhere quiet to speak to you.
0: Okay. Looking back at everything you've achieved, what are you most proud of?
1: God, that's a really big question, in as much as a lot of it is probably not the stuff that made the public domain. I think amongst the things that left me with the most incredible satisfaction was touring with Christopherson for 6 weeks back in 2013. I love seeing all four of my children loving music. They were on purpose never pushed towards music, but three boys and a girl, ranging age from 27 to 13, and it gives them real satisfaction, so that's something. But I think perhaps a number one album chart debut after 39 years of recording and touring was a very special moment.
0: What made you first fall in love with country music?
1: Look, our family was very musical. I was just accidentally the first one to make a career out of it. Even that was unintentional because history relates that I got run over by a bull in Papua New Guinea working on a cattle station up there and had to do something to keep myself alive that didn't involve fencing or riding or doing heavy lifting. And so I started walking around Sydney at the end of 1985, knocking on doors and asking if anybody would pay me to play. And most of them said no. One bloke said yes at Percy's Bar and Bistro on Miller Street in Sydney. And his response was basically, he said, well, sit down and play now. It's really good. Come back tomorrow and I'll pay you. And that's exactly how it all started. I'd always performed music purely for the joy of it and to entertain people, and that's been a real asset over the years because no matter what's going on commercially, the joy and love of music has always been there.
0: You won Star Maker competition in 1987. What do you remember most about that moment?
1: Being terrified of being found out. I thought at some stage of the game, the people in the music industry are going to say we've made a terrible mistake. This bloke is actually a cattleman, sheepman, horseman. He's got nothing to do with music. But that lasted about a decade, that fear. And I remember being on stage going, I really don't know what to do next because I've played all the songs I've got.
0: When it West became such an iconic Australian country song, do you realise at the time just how big it would become?
1: No, we didn't, and there's a lot of love in that story. I'd been an Australian Crawl fan for years, long before the opportunity to work with James came up. And one of the things that people are only really taking on board now is that neither of us made any money from that single because the proceeds had been committed to the National Farmers Federation. It was yet another time for the bush, so James was in favour of that, and I was all for it. I only found out recently that the key songwriters, Brod Smith, who's sadly passed, and Karen Tolhurst, didn't like our version, right? But that's interesting that they've never complained about the checks.
0: If you could, here's a bit of a fun one for you. If you could have dinner with any country music legend, living or dead, who would it be?
1: Wow, great question. Look, it sounds a bit like I've got tickets on myself, but I sort of have done that touring and performing with Chris Christopherson because he, to me, was the ultimate singer-songwriter, and I got to live that dream. Lainey Wilson,
0: yeah.
1: Big fan of Lainey Wilson. Yeah, so, you know, I've been pretty lucky to have played with the people that I admire, and I'm sure there'll be other opportunities as time goes on.
0: And you're coming down here in October, I believe, and you're doing the show with your son. What can we expect from the show?
1: It's a pretty much a combination of songs from the catalogue that you know, obviously Way Out West, and we're touring the current album, which is called Patience Wins, so there'll be some music from that album, but Briar has played with me since he was 14, but his own career is now skyrocketing, so I keep jokingly say he's with me for as long as I can afford him. That won't be long. So.
0: Well, it's been a pleasure chatting to you, James. Thank you so much for your time this morning. I'm going to go out with your song from your new CD, Patience Wins, and it's called Your Own Sweet Time.
1: Thanks, Richard. That's a song about my brother who had a very untimely and sudden passing in 2021, so I really appreciate you playing it.
0: That's okay. My name's Ricky, by the way. It's R-I-C-K-Y, not Richard.
1: I'm sorry. I just got the paperwork. It may be of interest to your listeners in that area that I co-wrote the song with Nick Barker,
0: okay,
1: who grew up in the Otways. So there's a lot of history in this one, too.
0: Okay, thanks, James.
1: Thanks, Ricky. I appreciate it.
0: Bye.

You're bringing a few old army buddies home. You're calling from a bar. Get away from there. No, not you, honey. I was talking to the baby. Wait a minute, honey. The doorbell. Honey, could you stop at the market and

During the long, hot summer months, the moon is an enormous golden ball that rises gently in the evening sky. If you've ever been there, you'll understand the special feeling that I have for

0: This community service announcement is brought to you by station sponsor and corporate patron, Alinta Energy.
1: Latrobe Valley Dance Promotions is now offering a wonderful adventure, One Step at